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4: We are the country. Number one country, WZOB. Mostly cloudy tonight. Slight chance for rain and thunderstorms. Overnight low 68. For tomorrow, mostly sunny. Chance for showers and thunderstorms. High of 88. For Saturday, sunny with a high of 89.

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7: CA President Trump signing an executive order renaming Lake Ontario to Lake America after imposing 50% tariffs on Canada after talks for a new trade deal fell through. State Department spokesperson Tommy Pigott tells Fox the administration is also considering renaming the Atlantic and Pacific Oceans.
8: As President Trump said in the Oval Office, we have a Gulf, now we have a lake, maybe we'll have an ocean. Ultimately, the president's going to keep standing up for American workers and keep on trying to balance our trading relationships. That's what he's done from the beginning, and that's part of why we see the economy in the shape that it is in terms of jobs and investment coming to the United States.
7: NVIDIA President and CEO Jensen Huang on Fox Business talking about the demand his company's facing.
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7: 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The stock is up after their earnings this week. America's listening to Fox News.

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0: Twin City Used Cars lines up. We've $1 down, delivers on the left, up to $4,000 over KBB on the right. 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
1: John Saucier, President Trump signing an executive order renaming Lake Ontario to Lake America after imposing 50% tariffs on Canada after talks for a new trade deal fell through. State Department spokesperson Tommy Pigott tells Fox the administration is also considering renaming the Atlantic and Pacific Oceans.
2: As President Trump said in the Oval Office, we have a Gulf, now we have a lake, maybe we'll have an ocean. Ultimately, the president's going to keep standing up for American workers and keep on trying to balance our trading relationships. That's what he's done from the beginning, and that's part of why we see the economy in the shape that it is in terms of jobs and investment coming to the United States.
1: NVIDIA President and CEO Jensen Huang on Fox Business talking about the demand his company's facing.
3: We have the largest supply chain in the world, and we have great partners, but the demand is just too strong.
1: NVIDIA creates graphic cards that are crucial for AI companies to run their models. The stock is up after their earnings this week. 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

0: 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'Cause if that's the case, then that's just what I'll be.
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0: 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Several hours later, James sniffs the irresistible scent of Gain on his shirt. Ah, Gain. Several hours later, James has even caught the attention of his mother-in-law, and she never gives him attention.
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1: John Saucier, President Trump signing an executive order renaming Lake Ontario to Lake America after imposing 50% tariffs on Canada after talks for a new trade deal fell through. State Department spokesperson Tommy Pigott tells Fox the administration is also considering renaming the Atlantic and Pacific Oceans.
2: As President Trump said in the Oval Office, we have a Gulf, now we have a lake, maybe we'll have an ocean. Ultimately, the president's going to keep standing up for American workers and keep on trying to balance our trading relationships. That's what he's done from the beginning, and that's part of why we see the economy in the shape that it is in terms of jobs and investment coming to the United States.
1: NVIDIA President and CEO Jensen Huang on Fox Business talking about the demand his company's facing.
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1: John Saucier, President Trump signing an executive order renaming Lake Ontario to Lake America after imposing 50% tariffs on Canada after talks for a new trade deal fell through. State Department spokesperson Tommy Pickett tells Fox the administration is also considering renaming the Atlantic and Pacific Oceans.
2: As President Trump said in the Oval Office, we have a Gulf, now we have a lake, maybe we'll have an ocean. Ultimately, the president's going to keep standing up for American workers and keep on trying to balance our trading relationships. That's what he's done from the beginning, and that's part of why we see the economy in the shape that it is in terms of jobs and investment coming to the United States.
1: NVIDIA President and CEO Jensen Huang on Fox Business talking about the demand his company's facing.
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1: NVIDIA creates graphic cards that are crucial for AI companies to run their models. The stock is up after their earnings this week. 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
7: Your morning country weather forecast, sunshine and clouds mixed, highs around 89 today. Winds will be light tonight. Partly cloudy skies, lows around 67. Tomorrow, sunshine and clouds mixed, highs around 88. And tomorrow night, partly cloudy skies, lows around 66. That is your 100.9 FM and 1250 AM WZOB. Area weather forecast, I'm Tim Dobson.

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Little Kenny Chesney getting us started during the 5 o'clock hour. And save it for a rainy day. 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
6: Your morning country weather forecast, sunshine and clouds mixed, highs around 89 today. Winds will be light tonight. Partly cloudy skies, lows around 67. Tomorrow, sunshine and clouds mixed, highs around 88. And tomorrow night, partly cloudy skies, lows around 66. That is your 100.9 FM and 1250 AM WZOB. Aerial weather forecast, I'm Tim Dobson.

Your morning country weather forecast, sunshine and clouds mixed, highs around 89 today. Winds will be light tonight. Partly cloudy skies, lows around 67. Tomorrow, sunshine and clouds mixed, highs around 88. And tomorrow night, partly cloudy skies, lows around 66. That is your 100.9 FM and 1250 AM WZOB. Aerial weather forecast, I'm Tim Dobson.

0: 35 minutes after the hour on 5 o'clock on WZOB.
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5: Your morning country weather forecast, sunshine and clouds mixed, highs around 89 today. Winds will be light tonight. Partly cloudy skies, lows around 67. Tomorrow, sunshine and clouds mixed, highs around 88. And tomorrow night, partly cloudy skies, lows around 66. That is your 100.9 FM and 1250 AM WZOB. Area weather forecast, I'm Tim Dobson.

little bit of Brantley Gilbert coming up next. 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

I know it's my fault that I've kept, I'm sorry, locked in a vault. I know that time just keeps going on, and words by themselves can't right all the wrongs in a world that's gone crazy.

it's okay, but I know it's not, so you don't have to say that you understand, 'cause I know you don't, and neither do I. That don't mean that I won't try every day to show you the truth. Most people don't change, but some people

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1: Fox News, I'm CJ Papa. 9 women, 3 men make up the jury in the judgment of Massachusetts mother charged with killing her 3 little children. They resumed deliberations at 9 a.m. Eastern.
2: They have a lot of work to get through. They heard from 85 witnesses over the course of this 1-month-long trial. And yesterday, they heard the closing arguments from both sides. A full not guilty verdict is considered by legal experts to be unlikely, considering Clancy admits to killing her children.
1: That's Fox's Nate Foy outside the courthouse in that Lindsey Clancy case. President Trump pledging support for Nepal.
3: At least 90 U.S. citizens are still missing. And because of the destruction and weather, rescue efforts have been hindered. Dozens of bridges were decimated and some 25 miles of roads washed away.
1: Fox's Chandler Painter, nearly 500 are dead. 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
17: Your morning country weather forecast, partly cloudy, highs around 89 today, west winds around 5 to 10 miles an hour. Tonight, mostly clear skies, lows around 67. Tomorrow, generally sunny despite a few afternoon clouds, highs around 89, and tomorrow night, partly cloudy, lows around 69. That is your 100.9 FM and 1250 AM WZOB area weather forecast. I'm Tim Dobson.

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3: Your morning country weather forecast, partly cloudy, highs around 89 today, west winds around 5 to 10 miles an hour. Tonight

Tonight, mostly clear skies, lows around 67. Tomorrow, generally sunny, despite a few afternoon clouds. Highs around 89, and tomorrow night, partly cloudy, lows around 69. That is your 100.9 FM and 1250 AM WZOB area weather forecast. 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
1: With another ARN News update, I'm Jim Faraday. Paying tribute to a man who was the country's oldest living Marine veteran, Roy Drinkard, a legendary Cullman businessman, civic leader, and philanthropist, was 106 when he died this week. The World War II veteran also served on the Troy University Board of Trustees. Chancellor Jack Calkins recalling him as an inspiration devoted to his family, faith, and the preservation of freedom. A former policeman in North Alabama pleads guilty to criminally negligent homicide in connection with the deadly high-speed pursuit. Under the plea deal, Christopher Wallen was sentenced to probation. His cruiser collided with another vehicle in 2023, killing a Huntsville man. Amid the debate over flock cameras, the city council in Red Bay voting to suspend use of the license plate readers until the city makes a final decision. I'm Jim Faraday. And you're up to date around your world, around your state. This is the Alabama Radio Network.
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2: Your morning country weather forecast, sunshine and clouds mixed, highs around 89 today. Winds will be light tonight. Partly cloudy skies, lows around 67 tomorrow. Sunshine and clouds mixed, highs around 88. And tomorrow night, partly cloudy skies, lows around 66. That is your 100.9 FM and 1250 AM WZOB. Area weather forecast, I'm Tim Dobson.

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5: Your morning country weather forecast, areas of fog, then partly cloudy this afternoon, highs around 89. Tonight's going to be mainly clear, lows around 67. Tomorrow, mostly sunny skies, highs around 89. And tomorrow night, a few clouds, lows around 70. That is your 100.9 FM and 1250 AM WZOB area weather forecast. I'm Tim Dobson.

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1: Fox News, I'm CJ Papa. 9 women, 3 men make up the jury in the judgment of Massachusetts mother charged with killing her 3 little children. They resumed deliberations at 9 a.m. Eastern.
2: They have a lot of work to get through. They heard from 85 witnesses over the course of this 1-month-long trial. And yesterday, they heard the closing arguments from both sides. A full not guilty verdict is considered by legal experts to be unlikely, considering Clancy admits to killing her children.
1: That's Fox's Nate Foy outside the courthouse in that Lindsey Clancy case. President Trump pledging support for Nepal.
3: At least 90 U.S. citizens are still missing. And because of the destruction and weather, rescue efforts have been hindered. Dozens of bridges were decimated and some 25 miles of roads washed away.
1: Fox's Chandler Painter, nearly 500 are dead. 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
18: Your morning country weather forecast, areas of fog, then partly cloudy this afternoon, highs around 89. Tonight's going to be mainly clear, lows around 67. Tomorrow, mostly sunny skies, highs around 89, and tomorrow night a few clouds, lows around 70. That is your 100.9 FM and 1250 AM WZOB Aerial Weather Forecast. 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

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Got more music. 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
2: Your morning country weather forecast, areas of fog, then partly cloudy this afternoon, highs around 89. Tonight's going to be mainly clear, lows around 67. Tomorrow, mostly sunny skies, highs around 89, and tomorrow night a few clouds, lows around 70. That is your 100.9 FM and 1250 AM WZOB area weather forecast. 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

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Right now, here's Tucker Wentmore.

0: Waylon Jennings and Hank Jr. going back in time in the conversation. Here's Garth Brooks and a classic, Friends in Low Places.
1: Blame it all on my roots. 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

0: The town of Sylvania invites everyone to their annual Labor Day Festival and Youth Fishing Tournament on Monday, September 7th from 10 to 4. The Youth Fishing Tournament will run from 1 to 3. Registration will be at noon at the lake office. There will be first, second, and third place prizes for the biggest fish and for the most fish. All fishing licenses and permits will be courtesy of the town of Sylvania. We will also supply fishing poles and tackles if you don't have any while supplies last. And there will be an antique tractor show. The town of Sylvania invites you to come out to Sylvania Lake on Monday, September 7th from 10 to 4 for all the festivities and a great day of fun. 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
5: Your morning country weather forecast, areas of fog, then partly cloudy this afternoon, highs around 89. Tonight's going to be mainly clear, lows around 67. Tomorrow, mostly sunny skies, highs around 89, and tomorrow night a few clouds, lows around 70. That is your 100.9 FM and 1250 AM WZOB area weather forecast. I'm Tim Dobson.

0: 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Look what Aunt Bee just brought by. 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
2: Fox News, I'm CJ Papa. 9 women, 3 men make up the jury in the judgment of Massachusetts mother charged with killing her 3 little children. They resumed deliberations at 9 a.m. Eastern.
3: They have a lot of work to get through. They heard from 85 witnesses over the course of this 1-month-long trial. And yesterday, they heard the closing arguments from both sides. A full not guilty verdict is considered by legal experts to be unlikely, considering Clancy admits to killing her children.
2: That's Fox's Nate Foy outside the courthouse in that Lindsey Clancy case. President Trump pledging support for Nepal.
4: At least 90 U.S. citizens are still missing. And because of the destruction and weather, rescue efforts have been hindered. Dozens of bridges were decimated and some 25 miles of roads washed away.
2: Fox's Chandler Painter, nearly 500 are dead. 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
17: Your morning country weather forecast, areas of fog, then partly cloudy this afternoon, highs around 89. Tonight's going to be mainly clear, lows around 67. Tomorrow, mostly sunny skies, highs around 89. And tomorrow night, a few clouds, lows around 70. That is your 100.9 FM and 1250 AM WZOB area weather forecast. I'm Tim Dobson.

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Hope you're having a great day out there. 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

And good morning to you right here on WZOB. Caught me off guard right here. I caught the computer. The computer caught me off guard. That's what I'm going to say. It's now time for the morning birthdays here on WZOB. This is, Friday. We do birthdays for Friday, Saturday, and Sunday. And that's right in... Normally we don't do this because we kind of cut it off for right around 8:15.

0: something like that, 810. Therefore, we can compile these. But Cindy's here with me today, and she's helped me with birthdays because Friday I have got a numerous list of birthdays. Got 11 birthdays today. Get my beads and my extension beads down. Got 11 birthdays today. That's a lot of birthdays. 8, 9, 10, and 11. Drop them in there. Okay, here we go. I got Geneva Owen, 59 years old from Fort Payne. Geneva, happy birthday to you. Wish you the very, very best. Got Frank McKelvey, 84, from Cedar Bluff. Frank, happy birthday to you. Audrey Barnhill, is that right, Audrey?
1: Yes.
0: About 6 years old from Sand Rock. Audrey, wish you happy 6 years old today. Chancey Cameron, 2 years old from Sylvania. Chancey, happy birthday to you. Got Logan Fowler, he's 37 today from Fort Payne. Got Abby Veal, 23, from Sylvania, out there on top of Sand Mountain. Abby, happy birthday to you. Weston Ferguson, 7 years old, from Valley Head, Alabama. Weston, happy birthday to you. Jesse Prater is 70, from Fort Payne. Jesse, happy birthday to you, and wish you the very best. Ernest Wooten, 60, from the big city of Henniger out there on Sand Mountain. Ernest, happy birthday to you. Tammy Hughes, 44, from 5. Tammy, happy birthday to you and wish you the best. And Olivia Thomas, 14, from Sylvania. Now, that's a group right there. And, of course, our birthday winner, which I normally read this first. Our birthday winner will get a medium milkshake from the Sonic Drive-In in Fort Payne, a small barbecue sandwich from Sally's Smokin' Butt Barbecue, cupcake from the Copper Penny. That's right, in Fort Payne. A regular combo meal from Crystal's in Fort Payne. Small coffee from Caroline's Cafe in Collinsville. Now, them kids, we don't need to have coffee. We might get them some hot chocolate. We might do that, though. Chick-fil-A sandwich or nuggets, your choice from Chick-fil-A. Knock the bees over. Anyway, out of 10 birthdays, I'm going to let Cindy select. Cindy's going to be here. She's here in the studio with me. She wants to say something. All right, what number do we have?
2: We have number 6.
0: Number 6. And the winner is, I'm holding it up to Abby.
2: Abby Veal.
0: So, Abby, you are the winner on the birthday club today on WZOB. Congratulations. And let's see, Abby Veal, let me mark that. Okay, we're going to Saturday's birthdays. Oh, man, Saturday's 3 birthdays. We got to take... You let you count.
2: Yes. Getting them out.
0: Cindy's counting, having taken 11 beads out and having pulled 3 of them out.
2: Okay.
0: All right. Anyway, I'll go ahead and read the birthdays to you.
2: Gotcha.
0: Oh, you got them. Huh? Yeah, that was pretty quick. Okay, birthdays for Saturday happens to be Barbara Dakarski.
2: Dakarski.
0: Did I say that right?
2: Yeah.
0: 76 from Lyerly, Georgia. Do you know where Lyerly, Georgia is?
2: No.
0: I do. Yeah, it's just around down there between Somerville and Menlo,
2: so.
0: And down that way. Yeah, Lyerly, Georgia. And we got Evelyn Farrow, 82, from Fort Payne. Evelyn, happy birthday to you. Happy 82nd birthday. And then we have Mason McElrath, 31, from Fort Payne. Mason, happy birthday to you and wish you the very best. Okay, go ahead. Cindy, you got the magic fingers. Number one is Barbara Dakarski. I'm glad you corrected me on that because sometimes I can do that. And, of course, we would have a drawing for Sunday, but there's only one. So he automatically wins, or she automatically wins. We got Linda Wilcox. She is the winner for Sundays on Sunday's birthday on WZOB. So congratulations to her. Now, anniversaries. Yes. Anniversary. I'll read the anniversary winner prizes here. A brown bag special for 2 from the Sonic Drive-In in Fort Payne. Have an onion blossom, 8 and only, a Woody Steakhouse. Woody Steakhouse. And it's actually on Cedar Bluff now. Somebody said, you know, I drove through the other day, was driving through Dogtown and said that restaurant closed up. And I said, no, it didn't. I said, it moved to Weiss Lake. It's on Weiss Lake. And right now, of course, its address is 1760 County Road 102. You can park your boat on Little River Marina. and eat on their deck overlooking the waters. Enjoy breakfast, lunch, dinner 7 days a week. So
2: that's pretty awesome.
0: Yeah, that's pretty awesome. That is where they are at. And I lost my place. Where was I at? Oh, free ring cleaning from Patterson's Music and Jewelry. Sorry about that, Dan. Patterson's Music in Fort Payne. Of course, you got a regular combo meal from Crystal's in Fort Payne. And one Spanish artichoke dip, eat-in only, at Vintage 1889. So congratulations to all these people that are having anniversaries today. They survived each other. They didn't hurt each other.
2: I heard that at Vintage tonight, Little Liam Crawford is going to be the drummer for the locals tonight at Vintage.
1: So that's pretty cool.
0: Oh, cool deal. All right.
2: Oh, go ahead.
0: All right, here we go. We got Kathy and Grant Brock. Oh, gosh, no. That's another good friends of mine. I love them to death. They're very, very close. Matter of fact, Kathy and her brother and I used to play music together and run around together. And me and Grant used to run around together. So,
2: oh, okay.
0: So happy anniversary to Kathy and Grant Brock. Happy anniversary to you from Fort Payne. Got Doris and Harold Day, 61 years. I've known Doris. It's the same Doris and Harold Day I know. I remember Doris when she used to work at the school.
2: Mm-hmm.
0: And Harold, when he used to work with the VFW and stuff. So happy birthday. Happy anniversary to Doris and Harold Day. 61 years today together. Happy anniversary to you. Steve and Lisa Cowart. Well, I know these people, too, because I used to run around with Steve.
2: Oh, that's funny.
0: Oh, yeah, Steve and Lisa Cowart. Happy anniversary to you. Wish y'all the very best. And, you know, Steve always kept saying, Tim, why did you ever get married? And I just turned and told him, I said, I never found a woman who'd put up with me. Anyway, got three on the anniversary for Friday. Cindy's going to draw them up. Give me a winner. This way I can't say they can't blame
2: me.
0: Two would be Doris Day. Doris and Harold Day. Get that, Doris Day. Doris and Harold Day. Okay, congratulations. You're the winner on Friday. And, of course, we only have one anniversary on Sunday. That goes to Richard and Christy Harrison, 29 years, in Mentone. So, hey, we're not leaving you guys out. Y'all celebrating y'all's anniversary on Sunday. Richard and Christy Harrison, 29 years, from Mentone, Alabama. And that's the birthdays and anniversaries right here on WZOB. And, of course, we'll do this again first thing Monday morning starting around 6:15. Start taking birthdays and anniversaries. And then we'll have a drawing at 8:20 right here on WZOB, 8:25 in the morning time. Got some Kenny Chesney taking us up to the community calendar right here on your number one country, WZOB.

having Wednesday night services at the Fife Church of God starting at 10 a.m. for those on Wednesday who feel like can't get out at night, but they're having it 10 a.m. on Wednesday at the Fife Church of God at 10 a.m. in Fife, Alabama. Grief Share is a Christ-centered program that helps people apply biblical principles as they deal with emotions and life stresses following the death of a loved one. The video and curriculum feature respected Christian counselors and pastors who provide sound advice and guidance for navigating grief. The 13-week program being hosted by the Nazareth Baptist Church at 800 County Road 72 in Rainesville. The classes will start on Wednesday, August the 12th. Please call the church at 256-638-8787 and let them know that you're planning to attend. 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That's the benefit concert for Lexi Harris on August the 29th, beginning at 2:30 p.m. And that's your community calendar. Give us

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Oh, sure. I've been through some storms. And yes, I'm sure there were times when my faith must have got a little thin. 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
0: And Mr. David Lee Hood, age 78, of Crossville, who passed away on Friday, August the 21st. The family will have a memorial service, celebration of life, at 3 p.m. on Sunday, August the 30th, at the Macedonia No. 2 Baptist Church. Cremation service is provided by W.T. Wilson Funeral Chapel. W.T. Wilson Funeral Chapel is in charge of the arrangements. That's Mr. David Lee Hood, age 78, of Crossville. And then we have Mr. Wayne Franklin Ryben, age 83, of Collinsville, passed away on August the 10th in the Gadsden Regional Medical Center. A celebration of life will be held at 11 a.m. on Saturday, August 29th, at the Mount Pleasant Baptist Church, located at 529 Alabama 227 in Crossville, Alabama. That's Wilson Funeral Home and Crematory in charge of the arrangements. That's Mr. Wayne Franklin Ryben, age 83, of Collinsville. Then we have Mr. Roger Anderson, age 67, of Fort Payne, who passed away on Monday. A memorial service will be set Friday, October the 2nd, at the Wilson Funeral Home in Fort Payne from 5 until 6 p.m. Wilson Funeral Home and Crematory is in charge of the arrangements. That's Roger Anderson, age 67, of Fort Payne. And Mr. Edward Lee Westmoreland, age 91, of Fort Payne, who passed away on Tuesday at his home, surrounded by his family. Funeral services will be 1 p.m. Sunday, August 30th, at the Wilson Funeral Home, with Dr. Pat McFadden officiating. Employees and past employees of Westmoreland Tire will serve as honorary pallbearers. Burial will follow in the Glenwood Cemetery. The family will receive friends Saturday from 5 until 8 p.m. Wilson Funeral Home and Crematory is in charge of the arrangements. That's Edward Lee Westmoreland, age 91, of Fort Payne. And then we have Mr. Timothy Eugene McClung, age 60, of Cedar Bluff, Alabama, passed away on Wednesday, August 26th, at the Collinsville Health Care and Rehab. No services are planned at this time. Bird Funeral Home in Fort Payne is in charge of the arrangements. That's Mr. Timothy Eugene McClung, age 60, of Cedar Bluff. Have Mrs. Dorcas Lavelle Black, age 81, who passed away Wednesday, August the 26th, and peacefully around her home, surrounded by her loved ones and family. Funeral services will be held on Sunday, August the 30th, at the Rainsville Funeral Home Chapel, with Brother Randy Eubanks and Brother Brian Breland officiating. The Rainsville Funeral Home is directing. The family will receive friends on Sunday, August 30th, from 12 noon until 3 p.m. in Rainsville. Rainsville Funeral Home directing. That's Mrs. Dorcas Lavelle Black, age 81. Then we have Richie Hamilton Strickland, age 61, of Rainsville, passed away on Wednesday, August the 26th. A celebration of life will be held at a later date. W.T. Wilson Funeral Chapel is in charge of the arrangements. That's Richie Hamilton Strickland, age 61, of Rainsville. And that's the morning obituaries, brought to you by CNH Drugs.
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0: It's now time for Thoughts for the Day on WZOB, a 15-minute morning devotional brought to you by the Fort Payne Ministerial Association and WZOB. Our speaker this morning is Brother Mike Miller, pastor of the Rahama Baptist Church on Lookout Mountain. And now from our studios, here's Brother Mike. You've been listening to Thoughts for the Day on WZOB, a 15-minute morning devotional brought to you by the Fort Payne Ministerial Association.
2: Today, program today and to be able to share some from God's Word. I've been looking at 1 Peter 5:7 and trying to look at the encouraging words that are found here. Now, let's remember when Peter was writing, he was writing like most of the New Testament letters. They were being written to persecuted believers, believers who were having a tough time because they were followers of Christ. And so I think we can keep that in mind. It's one thing we can keep in mind. And also to spiritual leaders, because Peter calls himself an elder in the church. And he says that he was a witness to the sufferings of Christ, and that he would share in that glory, and that he was looking forward, you know, when the Lord would be revealed and all of that. And then, but he was also speaking to the other elders, others that were serving and caring for churches. He said, care for the flock that God's entrusted to you. Watch over them willingly, not grudgingly. And he says, not for just what you can get out of it, but eagerly serve God, and don't lord it over people that are assigned to your care, but lead them by your own good example. And when the great shepherd appears, you will receive a crown of never-ending glory and honor. In the same way, he goes from speaking to the elders to the younger men, and he said they have to accept the authority of the elders, and all of you serve each other in humility. So whether you're elder or younger or like that, he's talking to believers, all the believers that he was addressing in this good word. He says, God opposes the proud, but he favors the humble. So humble yourselves under the mighty power of God, and he'll exalt you in due time. He'll lift you up in honor. Now, following this exhortation to humble themselves, and I think that's a word that we can receive today, each one of us can receive today, that we should humble ourselves before the Lord, trusting Him, believing Him,

In this, I mean, immediately following this exhortation to humble yourselves under the mighty power of God, and He'll lift you up, is this sentence. And in English, it's in a sentence. It says, and it's 1 Peter 5:7. Give all your worries and cares to God, because He cares about you. Now, that's in the NLT. Please be patient with me for a minute. I want you to hear different translations of this wonderful promise in God's Word. In the NIV, it says to cast all of your anxiety on Him because He cares for you. And it says in the Amplified Bible to cast the whole of your care, all your anxieties, all your worries, all your concerns, once and for all, on Him, for He cares for you affectionately and cares about you watchfully. In the Good News Bible, it says to leave all your worries with Him because He cares for you. The NASB, cast all your anxiety on Him because He cares for you. Almost the same as the NIV. The Wycliffe Bible, an older translation, said that to cast all your busyness on Him, all your busyness, that would be like your anxieties, those things that you're going through in your life. For to Him is to care for you. You're casting into Him all your busyness, for to Him is to care for you. My friend, listen, this is a wonderful, wonderful promise in God's Word. It's an exhortation and a promise to cast, to throw all of our cares upon the Lord. Now, I want to show you from this simple promise of God's Word that God is in this verse. He's a personal, our God is a personal God. The true God is a personal God. And he said, Peter's telling the believers to cast all their cares upon Him, upon God, upon the Lord. And we have to remember He loves us. Because He cares for you, is what Peter says. So cast your care, cast your anxiety, your troubles, your worries, all of those things, that busyness in your life, cast it all upon the Lord. Why? Because He cares for you. Now, the good news is God answers prayer. Cast all your cares. In Psalm 55, there's an echo. It's like almost like a parallel promise in Psalm 55, verse 22, and it says, cast your cares on the Lord, just like Peter said in 1 Peter 5:7. But in Psalm 55:22, it said, and He will sustain you. He will sustain you. So you have that God answers prayer. And so you wonder, you know, why am I not getting exactly what I've requested from God? Maybe you've told Him, you've asked Him for healing, or you've told Him for, you've asked Him for direction, you've asked Him for wisdom, all of these things, and you may not feel like you're getting exactly what you need from God or what you've asked from God, but you have received. As the psalmist said, sustaining power from God. He has sustained you. He has strengthened you. It's like Paul saying, you know, he asked the Lord to remove the thorn in the flesh, but God spoke to him, my grace is sufficient for you. In other words, you can be sustained by my grace. God, my grace will hold you through even what you don't understand and this overwhelming struggle that maybe you're having to go through. And so God answers prayer. God is in the verse. Cast all your cares upon Him. And also, this is a very basic, very simple statement, but pray to God. Pray to Him. Cast all your cares upon Him. That's part of what prayer is. You know, Jesus said to ask,

0: ask and it would be given. So prayer is, I remember hearing a great sermon on prayer is asking. And so this is so very, very true. Just ask Him, and keep asking too. But not only is God in this verse, cast all your cares upon Him because He cares for you, but you are in the verse, cast all your cares upon Him. You know, friend, listen, God is concerned for you as an individual and as a person. No matter what situation you're in, God sees, He knows, and He's concerned for you. Do you know that He knows you by name? The shepherd in John 10 calls His own sheep by name. His own sheep. If you know the Lord Jesus as Savior, you are the sheep of His pasture. You belong to Him. He knows you by name. Think about how Jesus dealt with individual people. For instance, the short man, Zacchaeus, the tax collector. Think about him. When was it that he saw Jesus? He was so short he couldn't see over the crowd, so he climbed up in the sycamore tree, and we still sing the children's song. Zacchaeus was a wee little man, and a wee little man was he. He climbed up in the sycamore tree for the Lord he wanted to see. And it wasn't the Lord in the story in the Bible, Luke 19, Zacchaeus sees the Lord, but guess what? Jesus sees Zacchaeus. Jesus dealt with individuals. Zacchaeus, come down from the tree, for I'm going to your house today. And he did. And Zacchaeus' life was never the same after that. You know, there was a woman in the ministry of Jesus, too. And he talked about how Jesus dealt with individuals. In the crowd, Jesus was traveling through the crowded place, and there's all kinds of people. And then someone touched the hem of His garment. And this woman who had a sickness, that a chronic blood problem, and she touched the hem of His garment, and she was healed. She believed, if only I could touch the hem of His garment. And she was immediately healed. You see, Jesus cared for her. The mothers, sometimes when Jesus was doing His ministry, would bring their children to Him to have Him lay His hands on them and pray for the children. And Jesus said, suffer the little children to come unto Me, for of such are the kingdom of God. And so He blessed the children. That was His ministry too. And also, Jesus even made time for demon-possessed and people who were controlled by evil spirits. And He would send the evil spirits out, and He would help and heal people that were possessed by demon spirits, because Jesus dealt with individuals. Remember, cast your cares upon Him. He has time for you. But also, your cares are in this verse. Not only are you there, but your actual problems are there. Cast all your cares upon Him. Your anxiety, your worry. These could be worries related to your family or to your children, your wife or your husband. These could be worries related to your finances, your future, your job, the security of your life, your business, your work, your debt, the economy as a whole that's causing worry in your life. Remember, these are your cares, and your cares are those. Those are the things you worry, you are anxious about, you are very concerned about. Your health, your mental health, maybe others' health than your family. You're worried about your children or your grandchildren, or you're worried about, you're lonely, or you're worried about the world conditions or war going on, or You know, is there going to be great battles and all of these kinds of things you see in the news? You're worried about these things. Jesus says to cast all your cares on Him. Every care, every anxiety, every worry that you have is in this verse. Cast all your cares upon Him. Do you know your cares, our worries, can block our blessings and hinder our faith? They can depress us. But with our cares removed, you can experience the joy of the Lord in your life. So God is in the verse. Cast all your cares upon Him. You are in the verse. Cast all your cares upon Him. Your cares are in the verse. Cast all your cares upon Him. And Jesus is in this verse. Casting all your cares upon Him. He cares for you. No one understands you like Jesus. No one. That wonderful hymn, "Does Jesus Care?" Well, of course He cares. I know He cares. Do you wonder if He cares for you? I can tell you this. He not only cares for you, but He died for you. The one who cared enough to save us will care for us in our worries, in our anxiety, our troubles, our hardships. He will care for us. He's not going to forsake you or turn His back on you. Bring any and everything that is worrying you today, everything, all your cares to the Lord, all your circumstances, all your lot in life, all the Lord promises to uphold and you through the struggles of life. Can you trust Him? Cast your burden on the Lord. Only lean upon His word. You will soon have cause to bless His unchanging faithfulness. Let's pray together. Father, thank You so much for those listening today. And Lord, I thank You that You've made it possible that we can bring our worries, our concerns to You and trust You. And Lord, for that one that is overwhelmed today, may they find great hope and joy in trusting in Jesus this simple day. I pray in Jesus' name. Amen. Amen.
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0: And again, morning on Swap Shop right here on WZOB. 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Both lines are being hailed right now, so I'm going to go ahead and start the lines and go ahead and get them on the air. So, good morning, Swap Shop. You're on the air. Doing pretty good.
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0: Okay, I'm sorry I kind of missed that right off the first. Can you say that again?
1: 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I think they're old and hickory.
0: All right. Thank you very much.
1: Thank you, hon. Thank you.
0: You have a good day. Bye-bye. All right, now 9:30 on Swap Shop, getting ready for, hey, this has been a rough morning. Good morning, Swap Shop. You're on the air.
2: How are you today?
0: I'm doing pretty good. How are you doing?
2: Is it pretty cool back toward Fort Payne?
0: Well, it's not cool, but it is a lot nicer to deal with this morning. It was nice, pretty good before the sun came up.
2: Hey, I'm still looking for somebody to come stay and help keep my house cleaned up. Room and board included with the job. I'm also like to find me a female friend to talk to, see how things go, because my wife died due to cancer. It just means I'm lonely by myself. And if there's one out there that she'd be interested in talking to me as a friend, you know, see how things go, you can give me a call at 256-640-6324 or the job, 256-640-6324. Thank you.
0: Hey, thank you very much. Appreciate it. Thank you for calling in. Bye-bye. Sorry, we got a lady on start. I don't know what happened. The computer system started jumping around random. I do not know what's happening, but the next portion of Swap Shop, which is brought to you by Westmoreland Tire on 3rd Street and Galt Avenue South. They'll be the sponsor for the next 15 minutes, hopefully if I can keep everything on track. A guy sent a text message to me. A widower, older man in his 70s, needs an older pickup truck to haul a trailer and a lawnmower. And, of course, it's to help a cancer survivor to keep their lawn cut and transportation to doctors. So they will do work, they can pay for it, or they can have he has an older car running to trade for it. Call Richard, 256-630-1226, 256-630-1226. And I'll leave that one out, sitting down on the side and read that a couple of times on that. Somebody had just texted me here. Let's see what else I have here. Amy had sent me a picture. Okay, well, yes, Amy, we're going to talk about that very, very, very shortly. Let's see. Right now, John Deere, riding mower, 48-inch cut, tractor type, and, of course, has about 200 hours on it. 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

0: All right, both lines are now open. Give me a call, 356-845-2810, 845-2811. Coming up this weekend, I'm going to take a phone call first. Good morning, Swap Shop. You're on the air.
1: I got three riding lawnmowers. I got a cup-to-dead riding lawnmower. I like to sell it for parts. I've got two more I like to sell in for parts. I've got a pedal tractor. I got some bicycles to sell. I've got some kids' red wagons I like to sell. I still pick up all kinds of scrap metal. Anybody's got anything to give away? My number is 717-8224.
0: And, of course, have you still got that Ford Ranger for sale?
1: Yeah, I still got my Ford Ranger for sale.
0: All right, it's an 2003 model, right?
1: Yeah. Hey, well, are there something wrong with Amy's mama?
0: No, it's not Amy's mama. Amy's granddaughter has cancer, and they're having a benefit for her to help raise money to travel back and forth to Children's Hospital in Birmingham.
1: Okay, I heard you say something about it yesterday.
0: Yeah, I was fixing to go ahead and start, but yeah, they're having a benefit concert for Lexi coming up this Saturday, which is tomorrow, the 29th, and they're going to have spaghetti supper and everything else, but they're raising money because she's taking chemo and radiation. She's only 3 years old. So they're trying to help raise money and travel expenses and staying expenses where they have to spend the night and everything else at the hospital. And so that's what the benefit is.
1: I hope it gets better.
0: I do, too. Me and you both, my friend.
1: I'll say talk to you later.
0: All right. Take care, Jerry. We'll see you, buddy. Bye-bye. 256-717-8224. Good morning, Swap Shop. You're on the air.
2: Yes, good morning.
0: Hey, how you doing? I call that my stone lady.
2: Yes, sir. It's Friday.
0: It is Friday.
2: Yes, sir. End of the week almost.
0: That's very true. Tomorrow actually is the end of the week, and Sunday starts a new week. People don't know that. They think Monday's the first of the week, but actually, biblically, look in the Bible, Sunday was the first day.
2: Yes, sir.
0: Okay, go ahead.
2: I'm glad it's the weekend.
0: Well, I am too. I am too.
2: Yes, sir. We have Flatstone Sand Rock Brickhouse. It's also known as Flatstone Rock. $25 a ton. Then we have Topsoil for sale. $100 a load. We are located in Henniger. The number to call is 256-673-8841. Anyone interested in the rock or the top, so please give us a call at this number. We're accepting orders now. Thank y'all. Y'all have a great day.
0: All right, you too, my friend. You have a great weekend.
2: All right, you too. Thank you.
0: Bye-bye. 9:37 on Swap Shop this morning on WZOB on a Friday morning. Friday morning edition. Of course, I was mentioning the benefit concert for Lexi Harris. Lexi has stage 3 Wilms tumor, kidney cancer. And, of course, she is beginning a 7-month regimen of chemotherapy, which is continuing now. It's probably, 6 months, something like that. But anyway, still. But she's the youngest children, one of the youngest children of Amy and Robert. Robert Harris, and of course, Amy. You know, Amy used to work here for years and years and years, and this is her granddaughter, 3-year-old granddaughter. So they're gonna have a spaghetti supper, $10 donation per plate, starting tomorrow at 2:30 p.m. till 4:30 p.m. And then they're going to have a bake sale coming up from 4 until 5, and then of course at 5 o'clock they have the gospel singing with the Hyman family. And then the Sexton family, and then the Kirby Taylor family. So a lot of great Christian entertainment and some great food and everything. And please come out. For more information, 256-364-9216. As a matter of fact, I actually had a lady that texted me, was wanting tickets for it, but she actually got back to the station and got the number from here, so she was able to buy tickets to go ahead and get the spaghetti supper. So anyway, 256-364-9216 is the information that you need to give a call to order the spaghetti dinner or to get information about what's going on. And it'll be at Northside Baptist Church, 2030 Galt Avenue North in Fort Payne, right across from Valley Joyce. Valley Joyce and down that way. And it'll be tomorrow, like I said, starting around 2:30, 2 o'clock, 2:30. Good morning, Swap Shop. You're on the air.
3: Good morning, Mr. Tim.
0: Hey, lovely. How we doing?
3: I'm doing okay.
0: Well, I'm glad you're doing okay. I want you to do better.
3: I've called to say that I still have the queen-size bed.
0: Okay.
3: With the sprinkler under counter microwave, the stereo that has all the three things in it that's in good shape, and then a medium-sized dog kennel. And I'm still looking for the clothes that's on the cards. And I can sit with an elderly family as a couple or a person by themselves. And I can clean someone's house. I do a very good job. And I'm still looking for the thing that to put the oil lamp in that has a mirror behind it. If anyone's going to have an estate sale or might have one around their house, let me know. And I still have the 17-inch tires also for sale. There's nothing wrong with them. And for more information on any of these items, you can call 256-516-1277. And if there's anyone out there that has a pecan tree that has the big pecans, I would be interested in some because my pecans on my tree is the smaller pecans, but I would like some larger ones to buy if someone out there has one this time.
0: Okay.
3: And for more information, you can call 256-516-1277. And thank you. Have a blessed weekend.
0: You too, dear. You have a great and wonderful weekend.
3: And we hope to see you tomorrow. Me and Nick's going to try to come for the spaghetti dinner and the singing tomorrow night.
0: Well, good deal. Hope to see you sometime tomorrow. I'm going to go meet my sister and meet with her real quick and everything else, and then I'll be coming back to Fort Payne. Then I plan on going to the benefit. So I look forward to seeing you there.
3: Because me and Miss Amy go a long way back.
0: Amy's a wonderful person. I thank the world
3: yes,
0: of
3: she
0: her.
3: Is.
0: She's as goofy as she can be. She's about as goofy as she is tall. But I love her to death, and she just cracks me up. But you know, bless her heart. Her and her family and all that have had a little bit of a rough time. You know, Robert was in an accident a couple of years ago, and of course, he was pretty much having to stay at home
3: back and forth. I played her through that.
0: So yeah, she had a little bit of a rough time through that, and then now her granddaughter and stuff. So anyway, keep the Harris family in your prayers.
3: Yes. You tell my buddy Miles and the baby hi today for me.
0: I will. I'll tell Arlo and Miles. Miles is in daycare today. Arlo is at, Miles is at preschool, pre-K, and Arlo is in daycare today. So,
3: okay.
0: So, I'll probably go pick Miles up around 2:15, 2:30.
3: Right. Well, you tell him that I'm his best little friend, and I love him.
0: I will. I'll tell him that. I appreciate it.
3: Okay. Bye-bye.
0: Thank you, dear.
3: You have a blessed weekend. Oh, and my phone number's 256-516-1277.
0: I've already wrote it down.
3: Thank you. Have a blessed weekend.
0: You're welcome.
3: Bye-bye.
0: All right, bye-bye. Yeah, I already wrote her number down. I was going ahead to announce it. Also, she's looking for some T-shirts, extra large T-shirts for women, long sleeve, short sleeve, to work with during the summer and some during the winter. Also looking for some capri pants, size 10, 12, and some summer and winter dresses that you might have, size 12, 14. So anyway, go ahead and give her a call. 256-516-1277 is the number to call. Be back with more Swap Shop right after this.
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0: And Westmoreland Tire is the sponsor on this 15-minute portion of Swap Shop. And, of course, I'd like to send my condolences out to Ed Westmoreland's family. Ed has passed away, and, of course, his funeral is going to be Sunday at 1 p.m. at the Wilson Funeral Home in Fort Payne. But Ed was a very good friend of mine and everything else. 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And send prayers to his family and everything else during this time of need. 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You're on the air.
6: Well, good morning, young man. How are you today?
0: I'm doing pretty good. How are you doing?
6: Well, I'm a-doing, I reckon. Getting ready for tomorrow, Saturday, for Lexi Harris's benefit singing. And spaghetti lunch and dinner and all that good stuff. I'm telling you, we're going to have a wonderful time starting tomorrow from 2:30 to 4:30. We're going to have spaghetti meal for a $10 donation. That's spaghetti, dessert, drink, garlic toast, and everything there. For $10 donation. Also, from 4:30 to 5 o'clock, we're going to have a cake auction. Now, if you go on my Facebook page, you'll see some pretty cakes that we're going to have there tomorrow. I believe we're going to have a Reese's cake. We've got a cheesecake. And all these cakes are made scratch. They're not just out of a box. They're made from scratch. So we want you guys to come for our cake auction from 4:30 until 5 o'clock. Then at 5 o'clock, we're going to kick off with some great gospel music. The Hindman family will be there tomorrow. The Sexton family will be there, along with the Kirby Taylor family is going to be there. So we're just going to have a fun, filled day. And I want to say thank you for the folks that has already called in plate orders to be delivered. We've sold several of them, and thanks to you guys for getting our number out there to let people know they can text us or call us. For more information or to place their orders, we'll be delivering those between 2 and 4 o'clock tomorrow. So if you're shut in and 5 or more plates, we'll deliver to you guys. If you're working tomorrow, can't leave work, we'll bring the food to you. So we're also going to try to do Facebook Live for folks that can't be there. But we want you there. We want you to fill the pews. Enjoy the meal, the spaghetti meal, and, of course, enjoy the bake sale and things, or the auction there that we're going to be having tomorrow. So, Tim, we've got 3, 4, 5 cakes. I'm sure that, you know, maybe one of them you might want to, you know, jump in there on.
0: Oh, I would love to. Love to.
6: I'm telling you, we're going to have so many cakes and pies and stuff that we're going to have there at the auction tomorrow.
0: Is there any way I can sample every one of them?
6: Well, I don't know. You could sneak over and not let nobody catch you and just stick your finger in each one.
0: That's the key point, is not catch me. Okay, I got you.
6: Yeah, not catch you. So you'll have to make sure you touch the back side of the gate, not the front side.
0: I got you.
6: I'm telling you, we have fun, but we would love to see everybody tomorrow. Come on out, enjoy the meal, the singing, the cake, dessert. And Lexi's still in the hospital. She's having treatment today. Her blood count did come back up from 5.8 to 8, so that's a blessing. Those prayers are working, so keep the prayers going, and we hope she will be home, but it's not guaranteed just yet. So but we're hoping she's there Saturday, but she may not be. But, you know, just keep the prayers going, and like I said, if anybody wants 5 or more plates, pick up the phone, call me or text me how many you'd like, give me your address, and we will deliver. Just make your checks to Cody Harris, or you can do cash, and it's $10 donation per plate. 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And, Tim, thank you, and we're praying for you, and we look forward to seeing you tomorrow.
0: Look forward to seeing y'all, too. I appreciate it. Thank you very much.
6: Thank you, dear. Bye-bye.
0: Bye-bye. All right, then. Good morning, Swap Shop. You're on the air.
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0: 7766. All right, I've got the number there for you.
7: Hey, you better find an Airstream trailer for me.
0: No, I'm still looking. I'm still looking. As a matter of fact, my sister's fiance, he rebuilds Airstreams. I even asked him if he had anything available, and he said lately they've really been hard to come by. Of course, it's about the season where people were using them a lot. But if I find one, I'll let you know.
7: All right. Thank you, sir. Hey. See you in a little bit.
0: All right. Take care.
7: Have a great day, everybody.
0: You too. Bye-bye. Okay, yeah, 2014 E300 Mercedes for sale. You take $3,000 for it. 256-717-7766 is the number to call. Let's go ahead and wrap it up on this first 15-minute portion of Swap Shop on WZOB, brought to you by Westmoreland Tire on 3rd Street and Galt Avenue South, right here in Fort Payne.
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0: All right, the next portion of Swap Shop, brought to you by Twin City Used Cars and Thurman Supplies. We'll be hearing from them very, very, very shortly. Both lines are now open. Give me a call, 256-845-2810-845-2811. I'm really glad this is not a formal type program where you have cameras and have to dress up and ties and stuff. I would never make it. Sometimes things get so haphazard around here being a one-man show trying to keep up with everything, so I appreciate y'all putting up with me. I enjoy doing Swap Shop, so I just get behind sometime trying to catch up. So if I mess something up, forgive me, and we'll try to make things right. Anyway, got for sale a 9x5 utility trailer with a metal bed. So apparently it's a homemade type of, not homemade, but yeah, self-made. I'll say it's self-made. Metal bed, sideboards 1x10, got nearly new tires, has trailer lights, takes a 2-inch ball for the hitch. So they're asking $600 for it. 256-657-6176. Hey, clean up houses and also work in chicken houses. And of course, this lady has over 30 years experience of working in chicken houses, not just one type, but many different type chicken houses. Also have a pontoon boat for sale. 256-997. Yes, that's what it is. 997-7705. Was looking at the wrong card. I had two cards in my hand. Want a camper for a 1990 Toyota pickup truck. If you have an older pickup truck and everything else, have an old camper on it, this guy would like to have it. 256-364-6870. Good morning, Swap Shop. You're on the air.
1: Good morning. How are you today?
0: I'm doing pretty good. How are you doing, ma'am?
1: I'm still up above the grave.
0: Well, hey, you still up in the goings. That counts for something, so that's doing good.
1: Yeah, I don't care what they say. I appreciate you myself.
0: Well, I appreciate it. Really, nobody has really said anything bad, but I get to the point where I get frustrated myself trying to get too many things at once, and then I get myself a little confused, you know, because
1: my mama used to say you got too many irons in the fire.
0: Yeah, I do. I most certainly do, because between answering the phone, fixing the phone, because sometimes it wants to act up, I got the console, the computer in front of me, and I've got people handing me notes and stuff, so it gets kind of, you know, trying to keep everything organized.
1: Well, you're doing real good.
0: Well, thank you.
1: When I work, I like to work by myself so I know what's going on, and you have it in your head, and you know what's going on, too, and you know what to grab the next time or push the next time.
0: Yeah, that's very
1: good.
0: That's pretty good. How's your health doing?
1: Well, it's trying to go downhill, but I'm not going to let it.
0: No, don't let it go downhill. You got to work at it. Keep it up. Got to pump it up.
1: They want to put me down that old nursing home, and I said, there ain't no way. Been there and done that, ain't gonna happen again.
0: Well, do you have somebody that lives with you that helps take care of you?
1: No, I take care of me.
0: Okay.
1: I'm 79 years old and I take care of me. I have my sister-in-law, she carries me to the doctor and places like that because I don't drive. I've never driven, but anyway, it works out, so.
0: Well, good deal. I mean, of course, I live by myself, and but I've got some great neighbors. Of course, I got Kelsey's mom, the little boy's mother that I take care of, Miles. You know, they keep up with me, and, of course, I talk to them like 10 times a day is the minimum that I usually talk to them. So they usually know what's going on with me. So I'm pretty well looked after, and I'm blessed, and I'm thankful.
1: And you got your kitty cat.
0: Oh, my cats. And my cats watch after me, too.
1: I got to go get my kitty cat. I had to take her to the vet while they stayed in the apartment. Because I didn't want her to get in any of that. So I get her this evening. And I took her in her Monday. And she didn't like it too much. But,
0: well, most of them don't.
1: But she's about to line those people up there because they pet her and they brush her and they hug her and I think some of them kisses her, so I might have a job when she gets back.
0: Yeah, she may not want to come home.
1: I may not, but she's coming home if nothing happens.
0: Well, good,
1: Diva. You have a good day and be careful.
0: I will.
1: I hope Amy's baby gets all right, grandbaby.
0: I will, and I'll pass that along to Amy and them. And thank you very much for calling.
1: We older people think we're sick. Them little babies, they don't even think nothing about it.
0: No, they don't. They don't think nothing about it. They just know they don't feel good, but they want to keep on going.
1: They just go on and have their fun and everything. And that's all they have anyway, just have their fun and their toys.
0: Yep, that's true. Very true.
1: All right. Well, you have a good day, and you be careful. All that good stuff.
0: All right. Well, you thank you, dear. Take care. I'll catch you later.
1: I'm going to work on it. You too.
0: All right. Thank you, dear. Sure will. Bye-bye.
1: Bye.
0: 9:57 on Swap Shop. 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

0: And good morning, Swap Shop. You're on the air.
1: Hey, how you doing today?
0: Doing pretty good. How you doing?
1: Anybody got a bike rack for sale or giveaway? I need a bike rack.
0: Okay.
1: I'm the same way.
0: All right. And your phone, and your same phone number?
1: Yes, sir.
0: Hello?
1: Yes, sir. Job is Spring Grove Apartment.
0: Spring Grove Apartment. Okay, you don't want to give your phone number. Okay.
1: I don't know. Everybody.
0: All right, Spring Grove.
1: I miss. All right. But ask for Bill.
0: Okay. All right, I'll do it that way then. All right, I appreciate
1: it. Yes, sir.
0: Thank you. Bye-bye. 9:59 on Swap Shop this morning. This is WZOB, Fort Payne, Alabama, service of Central Broadcasting. It is now 10 o'clock. Hope you're having a great day there for Friday. Looking forward to the weekend. And we'll hear from more of our sponsor very, very shortly. They're going to start having a flea market out there. Well, they may have been having it already, but outdoor spaces are available. It's the largest flea market in Fife, Alabama. It's at 38465 Alabama Highway 75. 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For more information, 256-717-1864 is for more information. They're looking for vendors. They're open now through Sunday, Thursday through Sunday, and other days by appointment. So they're looking for vendors, but they have spots available. 256-717-1964. Handyman work. 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I'd like to remind you of the Eiders Founders Day Labor Day Festival, Monday, September the 7th in the Eidertown Park on 183 Sweet Gum Road. Never heard that. Never heard it rephrased as that. 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It's the Eiders Founders Day Labor Day Festival, September 7th on Monday. And free parking. So go out there and have yourself a good time next Monday week. Yeah, Monday week. Right now, it is 1 minute after 10 o'clock on Swap Shop this morning on WZOB. 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
0: More Swap Shop right here on WZOB on the last 10-minute portion of Swap Shop for a Friday morning. Of course, Riley will be here tomorrow from 9 till 10 with Swap Shop on WZOB. 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Hey, looking for, okay, Angela called in earlier, and I was going to kind of mention this when she called in, and things get, like I said, things get hectic, and she's the one that had the dog kennel, and then queen size bed and mattress, you know, iron queen size bed and mattress, the stereo, the microwave, the dog kennel, and 17-inch tires and stuff. She's also looking for winter dresses, sizes 12 to 14, size capri pants, 10, 12. Looking for long sleeve and short sleeve T-shirts, extra large for women, so she can use to work in. And also sits with the elderly, 256-516-1277. Both lines are open. Give me a call, 256-845-2810, 845-2811, to get your items to buy, sell, or trade on Swap Shop this morning on WZOB. And I wish I'd quit going through puberty again with my voice here, going up and down, up and down. Got homegrown eggs for sale, $4 a dozen, 256-845-1329 is the number to call there. Guys, got a couple of shepherd pups, or shepherd dogs. 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They've had their first shots and been dewormed. There are 3 males and 4 females. I love German Shepherd pups. Kelsey has one, and that's my Loki's my little buddy. But asking $300 a piece. Call Glenda McCoy. She's located between Fort Payne and Collinsville, even though she's got a Georgia phone number. 706-302-7931. 706-302-7931 is the number to call. Sit with the elderly and also clean houses and offices. Been doing it for years. Have plenty of experience. 256-630-3553. Got a 2008 Polaris Ranger 700 XP. It's a side-by-side, $4,300. 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And also has a GM tailgate that fits a GM truck or a Chevrolet truck. You know, they're pretty much basically the same size and same frame. But anyway, it'll fit anywhere from an 89 to a 98 models. He's asking $100 for it. 256-609-7089 is the phone number to call. Need someone who can work on older air conditioners that are in trailers and in mobile homes. If you can do that, you need to text this number or leave a message. It said leave message, 256-657-4706. Lady like to do odd jobs, cleaning, laundry, sweeping, that kind of stuff. Even mow the yard, 256-300-0302. 256-300-0302. 8 minutes after the hour of 10 o'clock on Swap Shop on WZOB. 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
0: And both lines are now open. Give me a call, 256-845-2810, 845-2811. I will pass this along to you. LaRue Hardinger, who is the coordinator, I keep saying director, but coordinator for the Toys for Tots for the United States Marine, has given us a report on the UFO Days event that was held Saturday, August 22nd, from 9 a.m. to 10 p.m., said they were there the whole time. The results, they want to thank you for your patience. The total Landon report from their 5 UFO Days canopy fundraiser was $1,447.97. Said last year it was $1,249.06. Kind of dropped a little bit, but hey, we can make that up. This year's total above doesn't include quite a few QR code donations by smartphone, but I'm sure there'll be a good amount of those deposits shows up in the foundation's financial records. It's also a write-up from the Facebook that contains the names of the volunteers. They want to thank everybody. Congratulations to our drawing winner, Colin Slater of Collinsville. We'll be posting a photo of Colin, who was still at the UFO 5 Days Festival at the time of the drawing. Said he and his wife had moved from Florida a week ago and are living in a camper and need a way to cook properly. So, hey, congratulations to you. The canopy setup benefits the Marines Toys for Tots of DeKalb County and has done so far for the past years. I want to thank the 5 Town Hall for allowing their chapter to hold the TFT, the fundraiser, for benefiting by waiving the usual costs and fees to help the Marines and the Toys for Tots. Festival coordinator Dolly and her daughter Emily must, plus their team, were very patient and helpful and while managing the major event. Can I go here? I'd also like to thank our Marine Associate volunteers who cheerfully worked with our canopy in 90-degree heat. And want to thank all those people. And the results, thank you for your patience. The total Landon report for that the deal is $1,147.91. Let's see. My phone has frozen. It does that sometime. And, of course, also thank you for each individual donor, a large box fan, a drawing prize, decoration, snacks used for

I have some people that I know that they're underprivileged, you know, not privileged enough to everything else, and they struggle, especially with the times and the finances that are going on right now. And benefits like this help these people a lot and help make a child's life just a little bit happier. 14 minutes after the hour, 10 o'clock, want to work, work in chicken houses, have 30 years experience, and still sit with the elderly and clean houses. I can give references, 256-997-7705. Got a Red Devil gas grill. 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Okay. 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Some damage, but we'll sell at a real good price. 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That's the Red Devil Gas Grill with the cover, office chair with rollers, and also a toaster oven, 256-390-1562. 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And they also pick up scrap metal. Mow yards and do yard work, 256-254-9106. 16 minutes after the hour of 10 o'clock, I'm going to go over just a minute or two since we got such a late start this morning. So we have time to give me a call real quick at 256-845-2810 if you want to get your items in real quick on Swap Shop this morning on WCOB. 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I got a house for sale, 2-bedroom, 1-bath, on about 1 acre of land in Dogtown, 256-458-6547 for more information. 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Again, I mentioned this. It was sent to me this morning. A widower, older man in his 70, needs an older pickup truck to haul a trailer and lawnmower to help a cancer survivor to keep their lawn cut and transportation to the doctors. 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I can pay for it. Or I have an older car running to trade for it. 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All right, it's going to wrap it up for Swap Shop this morning. Enjoy being with you. Take care. Take care of each other. God loves you, so do I. And I will see you guys first thing on Monday morning on WCOB. And, of course, Riley will be here tomorrow morning with the Saturday morning edition of Swap Shop. Coming up from 9 until 10 o'clock tomorrow morning, right here on WCOB. Of course, Gary Maddox comes up around 11 o'clock with some great country music all morning, all afternoon long. On your number one country, WCOB. Take care, y'all. I will catch you guys later. Bye-bye, y'all.

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0: Your WZOB weather forecast for today is going to be partly cloudy this afternoon. Highs around 89 degrees. Winds will be light. Tonight, mainly clear. Lows around 67. Tomorrow, mostly sunny. Highs around 89. And tomorrow night, a few clouds. Lows around 70. That is your 100.9 FM and 1250 AM WZOB aerial weather forecast. 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
1: 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The Youth Fishing Tournament will run from 1 to 3. Registration will be at noon at the lake office. 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
2: I'm C.J. Papa. The jury in the Lindsey Clancy murder trial is deliberating. Defense attorney Kevin Reddington describes his client.
3: She's very, she's sad, scared. She's the same she's been forever.
4: They just sent their first note to the judge, and according to defense attorney Kevin Reddington, what they wanted to see were those two bottles of pills and the knife that allegedly were used in Lindsey Clancy's suicide attempt.
2: Fox's Nate Foy at the courthouse. Clancy is on trial for killing her three little children, trying to find survivors after the flood disaster in Nepal.
5: The tourism ministry source told Reuters that 117 tourists have been rescued as of this morning, including two Americans.
2: Fox's Stephanie Bennett, hundreds are dead, nearly 2,000 are missing, including dozens of Americans. 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
3: Number one country WZOB. Good afternoon. Mostly sunny for the afternoon tonight. Mostly clear. Overnight low 66. For the weekend tomorrow, sunny. Possible afternoon shower or thunderstorm. High of 88. For Sunday, mostly sunny. Slight chance for afternoon showers and thunderstorms with a high of 88.

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1: With another ARN News update, I'm Leah Brandon. It's another name suggestion for the new Mobile River Bridge as Alabama is mourning the death of Dolly Parton. A state lawmaker proposes naming that bridge after her. Representative Cindy Myrick says Dolly Parton represents so much of what people love about the South: faith, family, hard work, generosity, humility, and never forgetting where you came from. Other elected officials have suggested naming that bridge for President Trump or the late Jimmy Buffett. Construction is scheduled to begin later this year. And Nick Saban's life and career will be the subject of an ESPN documentary this fall. The sports network says Saban will chronicle the life, legacy, and impact of the most successful college football coach of all time. The six-part series features interviews with the retired Alabama coach and Miss Terry, along with more than 70 others. That series premieres in October. I'm Leah Brandon, and you're up to date around the world, around your state. This is the Alabama Radio Network.
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1: 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The Youth Fishing Tournament will run from 1 to 3. Registration will be at noon at the lake office. There will be first, second, and third place prizes for the biggest fish and for the most fish. All fishing licenses and permits will be courtesy of the town of Sylvania. 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
0: Number one country, WZOB. Good afternoon. Mostly sunny for the afternoon. Tonight, mostly clear. Overnight low 66. For the weekend, tomorrow, sunny, possible afternoon shower or thunderstorm, high of 88. For Sunday, mostly sunny, slight chance for afternoon showers and thunderstorms with a high of 88.

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1: Fox News, I'm Tom Graham. Federal Reserve Chairman Kevin Warsh says inflation is too high.
2: Price stability is not self-executing, nor is inflation necessarily mean reverting. It's the Fed's job to deliver stable prices. No excuses.
1: Now, speaking at the Fed's annual symposium in Jackson Hole, Wyoming, the inflation rate in July was at 3.4%, far higher than the Fed's 2% target. Florida refusing to take Meta's money. Several states sued the social media giant, and a $17 billion settlement was reached.
3: We're not going to roll over when it comes to protecting our kids. This was not a good deal for the state.
1: Florida Attorney General James Utmeyer says Meta needs to pay more, accusing the parent company of Facebook and Instagram of addicting children to its product. America is listening to Fox News.
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3: Number one country WZOB. Good afternoon. Mostly sunny for the afternoon. Tonight, mostly clear. Overnight low 66. For the weekend, tomorrow, sunny. Possible afternoon shower or thunderstorm. High of 88. For Sunday, mostly sunny, slight chance for afternoon showers and thunderstorms with a high of 88.

Starts at a bar, just make sure it doesn't end up there. 137, Gary Maddox here, Garth Brooks. Baby, let's lay down and dance. Wonder if I do that on Dancing with the Stars. 100.9 FM.

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Caroline. No, that's Blake Shelton. We're not into the next one yet. There's going to be a benefit concert for Lexi Harris tomorrow from 2:30 to 4:30 at Northside Baptist Church, 3020 Galt Avenue North, here in Fort Payne. Show up, be there, do some good.

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0: Number one country, WZOB. Good afternoon. Mostly sunny for the afternoon. Tonight, mostly clear. Overnight low 66. For the weekend, tomorrow, sunny. Possible afternoon shower or a thunderstorm. High of 88. For Sunday, mostly sunny. Slight chance for afternoon showers and thunderstorms, with a high of 88.

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0: Number one country, WZOB. Good afternoon. Mostly sunny for the afternoon tonight. Mostly clear. Overnight low 66. For the weekend tomorrow, sunny. Possible afternoon shower or thunderstorm. High of 88. For Sunday, mostly sunny, slight chance for afternoon showers and thunderstorms with a high of 88.

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Burnout, that's Midland. It's going to be a big event in Ider, Founders Day, Labor Day Festival. It's going to be Monday, September 7th, Ider Town Park, 183 Sweet Gum Road in Ider, Alabama. Free parking, free admission. Patriotic parade at 10, gates open at 11, fireworks at dark, concessions, and a whole bunch of other good stuff. Might want to check it out.

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0: Number one country WZOB. Good afternoon. Mostly sunny for the afternoon. Tonight, mostly clear. Overnight low 66. For the weekend, tomorrow, sunny. Possible afternoon shower or thunderstorm. High of 88. For Sunday, mostly sunny. Slight chance for afternoon showers and thunderstorms with a high of

0: WZOB, that does it for Gary Maddox. It's 2:55. Have a great Labor Day weekend. Stay safe. I will talk to you Monday, Thomas Rhett, and remember you young.
1: Hey, buddies that I grew up with, all straight-laced and married up now.

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1: Albinger, Fed Chair Kevin Warsh says the central bank must do something about inflation.
2: Price stability is not self-executing, nor is inflation necessarily mean reverting. It's the Fed's job to deliver stable prices. No excuses.
1: He told the Fed's annual conference in Jackson Hole, Wyoming, that might mean an interest rate hike. President Trump honoring the Artemis II crew in a visit to the Johnson Space Center in Houston.
3: By embracing competition in the private sector, we freed up NASA to focus on what it does best, leading the cutting edge of exploration and human space flight.
1: He's given the crew the Congressional Space Medal of Honor. NASA is preparing another Artemis mission for next year. America's listening to Fox News.
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2: Number one country WZOB. Good afternoon. Mostly sunny for the afternoon. Tonight, mostly clear. Overday low 66. For the weekend, tomorrow, sunny. Possible afternoon shower or a thunderstorm. High of 88. For Sunday, mostly sunny. Slight chance for afternoon showers and thunderstorms with a high of 88.

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1: With another ARN News update, I'm Jim Faraday. Following up on creation of the Space Force, President Trump making an announcement today.
2: In a few moments, I will sign an executive order to begin the process of creating a new national academy. It's called the U.S. Space Academy. That's a big deal.
1: President speaking at the Johnson Space Center in Houston. The academy will train service members, civilians, and engineers for Space Force and the growing space industry. Funeral services in Hanceville today for Roy Drinkard, the Coleman businessman and philanthropist who was the nation's oldest Marine veteran when he died this week at the age of 106. Governor Ivey among the dignitaries on hand to pay their respects. Specialty car tags featuring Dolly Parton could be available in Alabama soon. The plates are currently in the pre-commitment phase. If approved, proceeds will benefit Dolly Parton's Imagination Library. I'm Jim Faraday. And you're up to date around your world, around your state. 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
0: Number one, Country WZOB. Good afternoon. Mostly sunny for the afternoon. Tonight, mostly clear. Overnight low 66. For the weekend, tomorrow, sunny. Possible afternoon shower or a thunderstorm. High of 88. For Sunday, mostly sunny. Slight chance for afternoon showers and thunderstorms with a high of 88.

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1: I'm John Saucier, hearing from Federal Reserve Chairman Kevin Warsh, delivering the keynote address to the Central Bank's annual symposium in Jackson Hole, Wyoming. And in the speech, Warsh noted the Fed would continue aiming for its 2% inflation target.
2: Price stability is not self-executing, nor is inflation necessarily mean reverting. It's the Fed's job to deliver stable prices, no excuses.
1: Investors wonder if that might mean an interest rate hike later this year. President Trump honoring the Artemis II crew, the Congressional Space Medal of Honor at the Johnson Space Center in Houston.
3: These astronauts did not do it alone. I want to salute all of the engineers and scientists, launch and landing specialists, everyone at NASA who helped make this mission a great success.
1: And NASA not stopping yet. They are preparing a third Artemis mission that is set to launch next year. America's listening to Fox News.
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6: Number one country WZOB. Good afternoon. Mostly sunny for the afternoon tonight. Mostly clear. Overday low 66. For the weekend tomorrow, sunny. Possible afternoon shower or a thunderstorm. High of 88. For Sunday, mostly sunny. Slight chance for afternoon showers and thunderstorms, with a high of 88.

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1: With another ARN News update, I'm Jim Faraday. Following up on creation of the Space Force, President Trump making an announcement today.
2: In a few moments, I will sign an executive order to begin the process of creating a new national academy. It's called the U.S. Space Academy. That's a big deal.
1: President speaking at the Johnson Space Center in Houston. The academy will train service members, civilians, and engineers for Space Force and the growing space industry. Funeral services in Hanceville today for Roy Drinkard, the Coleman businessman and philanthropist who was the nation's oldest Marine veteran when he died this week at the age of 106. Governor Ivey among the dignitaries on hand to pay their respects. Specialty car tags featuring Dolly Parton could be available in Alabama soon. The plates are currently in the pre-commitment phase. If approved, proceeds will benefit Dolly Parton's Imagination Library. I'm Jim Faraday. And you're up to date around your world, around your state. 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

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I've been clear-headed, words in red on the right page. 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
6: Number one country WZOB. Good afternoon. Mostly sunny for the afternoon tonight. Mostly clear. Overday low 66. For the weekend tomorrow, sunny. Possible afternoon shower or thunderstorm. High of 88. For Sunday, mostly sunny. Slight chance for afternoon showers and thunderstorms. With a high of 88. 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
5: Welcome into the DC Tailgate Show as we get you ready for high school football all around DeKalb County, Cherokee County, Jackson County, and we'll look a lot into Marshall County this year as they have, with the new region changes around the state, Fort Payne being one of them, having to play a lot more Marshall County teams. So we'll keep up with them a lot more. We like to talk about kind of the upcoming games, games that happened last week, where your team lines up. Are they in the top 10? We'll have some discussion, some roundtable discussion a little bit later on with some of the guys to kind of talk about the area games. And, of course, I'll bring up the rear with my pigskin prognostications. So make sure you stick around for that as we get ready to send you off to your games on this tailgate show. So right now, let's kind of go over the schedule of tonight's games, see where, if you're not going to the games, but maybe you're listening, find out where your team plays, who they play, how they did last week. So let's kind of go over all the area teams that we're keeping up with closely. We'll start off with Crossville. Crossville starting back their high school football this year. They start off 1-0 as they defeated Sylvania last week, 24-8, and Crossville, with that reward for winning their first game, will be off this week. So Crossville faces, we call it facing Idle. So Crossville and Idle will be teeing off this week. So Crossville off. I'm sorry, they didn't defeat Sylvania. They defeated Asbury. I was looking at the wrong thing. Crossville had a 24-13 win over Asbury last week, but they are off this week. Next up is, Fort Payne. Fort Payne is start off 0-1, as you heard here on the radio station. They lost the Top Cat Trophy. It'll go back to Scottsboro. They lost 20-14, and they'll be trying to come up with another win. They'll be having their first home game this week as they take on used to be area foe Gadsden City. But since they changed classifications, Fort Payne moved to 5A and Gadsden City stayed 6A. Fort Payne will be hosting Gadsden City, who's coming off a loss to Oxford. Oxford put on a lot of points against the Titans, 56-28 last week. So Gadsden City and Fort Payne will be looking for their first win of the season. The Fife Red Devils, big win, big comeback win against Central of Clay County last week. They start off their season 1-0. They won 21-20 in overtime. Coach Benefield had his Red Devils didn't give up. And as you watch the game, which I've seen several clips of the game, nice comeback win. They were able to down Central Clay County, which is a perennial, in years past, have been perennial powers. It wasn't. It's a combination of two schools. I believe it's Clay County and Lineville are the two schools that came together to form Central of Clay County. That's the new name, and their mascot is named the Vols, like the Volunteers. But Fife was able to get that win. And I believe they will be taking on Sylvania this week. And we'll get to Sylvania here in a little bit. Geraldine up next. Geraldine starts off 1-0. They had a big win against Anniston, 54-22. Geraldine Bulldogs pouring on the offense. I think when I first saw that game last week, for some reason, I don't know if I was taking the Anniston name or what. I think the Anniston had a good year last year, but I thought Anniston would give Geraldine more of a ball game. But Geraldine this year just blew them away the first game. And Geraldine is also off this week. They'll be taking on Idle, and they'll be staying at home kind of watching other games. So Geraldine and Crossville both off this week. Next up is the Eider Hornets. And as you know from years past, Eider has struggled over the last years, but they start off 1-0, and they get a big win over Valley Head, a DeKalb County rival, defeating Valley Head 34-0. They didn't allow Valley Head to get into the end zone at all, and they'll be looking to get another win in the win category as they take on DAR, Daughters of the Revolution, and they'll be traveling to DAR. So Eider looking to be 2-0 this week if they can get a win there. Next up is the North Jackson Chiefs out of Stevenson, Alabama. They will be taking on Pisgah. North Jackson did not play last week. I think I had them at Grissom. I don't know if that game got canceled or if it was a Jamboree game. If I remember right, we had Grissom on the list, and I didn't see any results when I was looking for the schedules and stuff. So I don't know if that game got canceled or what, but I did not see North Jackson and Grissom. So they had North Jackson at 0-0. So I don't guess they played a game that counted last week, but they'll be hosting the Pisgah Eagles. So North Jackson looking to get, I guess, their first win of the season. Next up, speaking of North Sand Mountain, the Bison start off the week last week with a win over Southeastern, 23-7. They'll be traveling to Woodville, the Woodville Panthers. I give this one of my pigskin prognostications, and I know if any of you listening to the DC Tailgate Show have heard me say over the years, Woodville's kind of my side team. I don't know why. When I first got started with Miss Holly and WZOB, we did a Friday night scoreboard show, and boy, Woodville struggled when I was giving out those scores. Like I don't think they won a game the first 2 years I did that. And then I've kind of kept up with them, rooted for that underdog. Hopefully get a win. And the next couple of years, they'd get wins here, get wins there. And then last year, Woodville made the playoffs the first time that I've been covering them. I'm not saying they haven't been in playoffs but last year was the first year they made it to the playoffs. So we'll see if Woodville can stay on their winning ways as they will host the North Sand Mountain Bison, who have done well over the years themselves. Of course, you heard me talk about earlier, Pisgah is 0-1 to start off. They lost to Randolph School 47-0. So Pisgah taking it on the chin last week. And I've got them, it looks like, oh, that's right. I got them taking on North Jackson. That's right. Pisgah will be traveling to North Jackson. I knew I just called them out. I was just making sure that was correct. So Pisgah being 0-1, looking to get a win. It'll be tough against the Chiefs, but we'll see if Pisgah can get off the mat there. Next up, the Plainview Bears in what we call the Pruitt Bowl will be hosting the Boaz Pirates in a battle of Pruitt coaches, Coach Dale Pruitt of Plainview and his son, Coach Luke Pruitt. Plainview coming off a win against Good Hope, 31-24, and Boaz coming off a win against Coleman, 21-14. So both teams with seven-point games, both teams 1-0. Both teams have coaches that are related, so this should make for interesting Thanksgiving and Christmas holidays after this game. So that's kind of our game of the night. So kind of keep up with the Pruitt Bowl to see who comes out on top between Coach Dale Pruitt and Coach Luke Pruitt of Plainview and Boaz. Next up, the Scottsboro Wildcats. They come off a big win against their rival Fort Payne, 20-14. They'll be hosting Crossville, and Crossville has – and I got Crossville. Yeah, let me look at – I got to look at – oh, that's right. I just want to make sure because I have to go back and see and make sure I announce that right. Yeah, so Scottsboro hosting Crossville. Crossville start off with a win, so they'll be confident – going into the Scottsboro Wildcat den to see if they can get a win there at the home of the Cats. So we'll kind of be watching that and see what happens there with the new season, high school football season for Crossville. Next up, the Section Lions hosting the Valley Head Tigers. Valley Head took it on the chin last week from Ider as they didn't score a point. And Section hasn't played yet, so this will be Section's first game. So you have Lions and Tigers, oh my. So we'll see who comes up the winner there. Both teams have struggled over the past. Section's had some good years. Valley Head's had some good years. So we'll see if this is just an anomaly for Valley Head last week or if it'll be a year of struggling as they go to take on the Section Lions. Next up, the Sylvania Rams coming off a loss against Crossville. And I Crossville, I think I got Collinsville. I think I got Crossville and Collinsville mixed up. So, yeah, it's Collinsville. I wrote down Crossville twice. I knew I was kind of getting a little confused there. They lost to Collinsville last week, 24-8. And I've got them taking on Fife. And so, Sylvania, the Rams having to travel to the home of the Red Devils, that's always a tough go. And Sylvania's already 0-1. I tend to lean toward Fife on this one. So, Sylvania, hopefully they can pull some stuff out, have a good showing. And of course, anything can happen in football, especially on a Friday night. So, we'll see what happens between Sylvania and Fife. And I've got the other ones. Oh, let's see. I got Valley Head. We talked about Valley Head and Section. And Woodville taking on North Sand Mountain. So, that is all the teams covered in the area that we cover. Repeated that twice. So, those are the teams. We'll have a little bit later, we'll have some coaches' interviews as we talk to actually the Pruitts. We talked to Coach Dale Pruitt this evening and Coach Luke Pruitt. So stick around to see what those guys talk about, how they talk about their teams and each other. And then, of course, we'll have more discussion about high school football. And we'll finish up with my pigskin prognostications. You are listening to the DC Tailgate Show. We'll be right back.
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5: The DC Tailgate Show, as we get you ready for high school football around DeKalb, Cherokee, Jackson, and now Marshall County. It's another, it's when, I think it's week one now. They call last week week zero, so we're into week one. We like to talk about the high school, the local high school up here in Northeast Alabama, football. And along with that discussions, we also like to talk to a few coaches, kind of find out how they're doing, and just see what's up with their programs. And right now we have on line from the Plainview Bears, Coach Dale Pruitt. Coach Pruitt, how are you this evening?
7: I'm doing very well, thank you.
5: Well, Coach Pruitt, we appreciate you giving us your time again here on the DC Tailgate Show. And Coach Pruitt, I tell you, one thing I miss as far as doing this, I enjoy talking to you guys kind of about your teams and really kind of when you get going. But I don't have the chance to talk to you later in the season. And, you know, I just wanted to touch base in case some of the listeners may not know how well of a season Plainview had last year. You guys went 13-1 and 8-0 in your region. So you guys had a great year last year.
7: Yes, it was a very, very enjoyable year. Really was. We went into the year, you know, with not a whole lot of expectations from our kids as far as people, you know, being pre things that from the past and all that kind of stuff. The kids just went in there and tried to go 1-0 each week, and that's what kind of happened for them. So we was about 4 seconds away from being in the state championship game.
5: Yes, you were, Coach. And I know you don't want to live in the past season because we're now, but I'd like to know, you're sitting there, you're 13-0. Actually, let's touch base at 12. You're 12-0. Or I guess by that time you're kind of realizing, hey, we got this thing going.
7: Yeah. Well, it was one of those deals. We got behind a couple of scores too, and took a lead, and got come down to the end, made a few mistakes, and just didn't finish it. And they did a really good job of getting the ball in the end zone.
5: Right.
7: Last play of the game.
5: Well, Coach Pruitt, there has been a lot of change going around the high school, you know, Alabama High School Association classification changes and things like that. If I'm right, did you guys move from 4A to 3A?
7: Yes.
5: Okay.
7: Yes.
5: So you moved from 4A to 3A, and you started out with good hope this year. We had a win last week, 31-24. Kind of talk a little bit about the game last week and kind of some

0: Sash women here, but we had 360 or so yards total offense, close to 400 yards, but didn't have any turnovers. Had some defensive breakdowns on our kicking game, and they returned a kickoff for a touchdown against us. And so, anyway, that was embarrassing, and it always is in this kicking game when something like that happens. But we did hit all of our extra points and hit a field goal, so, you know, we did kick the ball well. We just didn't cover as well as we're supposed to. And had some kids that played well. Let's see. Our quarterback, who had been a little bit banged up, Mac Longs, like he was like 10 for 13 for a touchdown and 150 yards or so. I may be off. And Kylan Johnson, both of these were kids that hadn't been playing with us that moved in this year. Kylan had, I think he had caught a touchdown and ran two and had probably 150 yards rushing or catching combined. We had a couple of guys that led us in tackles as far as on that side of the ball. Jansen Curry, I think Jansen had 8 tackles, and Tripp Ledbetter had 9 tackles and an interception. The return for a touchdown, it was called back, but it was an interception, so they had some big plays. Had some more kids that was right there with them. Roman Harrell played linebacker and had first time in a long time since about the 8th grade. He'd done really well. Had some more guys that come on and played well for us and made plays. Let's see. I'm just trying to think off the top of my head. It was by and large, we played a lot of kids, so a lot of people contribute. Had some different types of swings as far as the win and loss part of the ball game. Score, we were behind, went ahead, we were behind, back and forth a little bit. So that helped us in having a four quarter game that we needed to have a four quarter game. And I think we had some kids that grew up a little bit last week. You don't know until you play somebody. And we feel like that was a good win. And we've had plenty of stuff in it that we can build off of. We felt like both sides of the football, we can get better. We're not a great football team right now. We're an average football team, but I think we can get better as the year goes. That's what it's all about. We did take care of the football well. We didn't fumble it or throw it to the other team or anything like that, so we had no turnover. So that's important. And
1: yes, sir.
0: We got tackled a little bit better. Had too many missed tackles, but all that stuff that happens, when the first part of your first ball game.
1: Right.
0: So we're proud to get a win.
1: We're talking with Coach Dale Pruitt of the Plainview Bears. Coach Pruitt, you tell me if this is true. I hear it all the time in college because I'm an Auburn guy and I just kind of follow college football. Is it true that you do see a big improvement from game one to game two?
0: Supposed to be you're supposed to improve the most in that time as any, because. We were hoping we'd improve from our jamboree to game one, but jamborees are not hardly the game situations, and kids that aren't used to being in the ball game, and now then kids don't pay as close attention when they watch ball games. Getting kids on the field and off the field, like when you have change of possessions, change of sudden change and all that kind of stuff, it's hard to accomplish that until you get in the pressures of a real ball game. And when you go back and forth, the kids really don't understand it. But I think you get that. Of course, you get to see you versus somebody else on tape. And hopefully we'll improve this week. If we do, then that's what it's all about.
1: Well, Coach Pruitt, and speaking of that improving, you play somebody you're kind of familiar with this week, the

0: Boaz Pirates. Now, is that a home game, or do y'all travel to Boaz?
1: It's a home game.
0: It's a home game. If you'll tell the listeners, who you going up against this week?
1: Well, we play Boaz, which my son is the head coach of Boaz.
0: Yes.
1: So that's, I know a lot of people down that way. And actually, that was the first school I ever, when I got out of college, I went to work at Boaz in 1979.
0: Wow.
1: And so, and we won 10 football games. That was, I thought everything was going to be easy, but it wasn't near as easy as it was that first year,
0: Right.
1: So, but I've got some, got some friends that's been, through the years down there. Of course, now then, Lucas is Luke's second year. And I don't like playing. I didn't like playing. We talk probably 3 or 4 or 5 times a week during the season, especially. And when we're playing each other, we don't talk as much. That particular week or that lead up to it. So I'll be glad to get this week behind us so we quit worrying about all that other stuff.
0: Oh, I hear you, Coach. Because I was going to say, with you playing your son and you having a background from Boaz, and I know you guys, both of you, of course, that's what you do. You're coaches. You play to win. You plan to win. But seeing that relative across the way, is there a little bit of I kind of know a tendency here, or do you think you try to shake it up because the person may know a tendency?
1: I don't know. I also have a grandson in this game, which is plays for me, and of course Jeremy helps coach with me, so there's a lot of changes, back and forth, and I kid Melissa about the game, which is my wife, and she's had to put up with all of us for all the years and gone to a lot of football games, I just try to tell our kids it's not about the Pruitts, it's about our football team. All that other stuff, none of us are going to make a tackle, none of us are going to block. We're just going to stand over the sideline cheerleading for our team. So we'll see how that goes.
0: That's right. Well, Coach, we were talking to Coach Dale Pruitt of Plainview Bears. Well, Coach, as we wrap it up, I just want to wish you luck against your son. Matter of fact, I'll be doing an interview with him because we call it the Pruitt Bowl around here. So I'll be interviewing him as well. So I'll talk to him about you. So we'll have to go back and forth there. But we appreciate you giving us some time.
1: Okay. Thank you very much.
0: Thank you. Have a good evening. All right. That was Coach Dale Pruitt of the Plainview Bears. So he's getting ready to take on his son. You heard it, the Boaz Pirates, and we'll talk to him as well. We'll call it the Pruitt Bowl. That'll be going on Friday night. Boaz and Plainview at them games at Plainview. So we'll be right back with the DC Tailgate Show after this.
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6: 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This is Hank Cobble with the DeKalb County Tailgate Show. I'm here with Mark Malone and Sammy Smith. Guys, we want to talk a little football?
7: Oh, yeah, absolutely. That's what we're here for.
8: We had a big week. I mean, it was a lot of fun. I love these Friday Night Lights when this starts.
6: Does it get any better than Friday Night Lights?
8: It does not.
6: Mm-hmm. It just doesn't get any better than that, honestly. Mark? You got anything for us?
9: Well, I do. I'm going to talk a little bit of five football, which is always good and usually successful. And they had something really big in front of them this time. And Paul was the guy that's got the second most wins in the state and active coaches against the guy with the most wins. And Paul, by the way, has a much better win percentage. So yeah. he's still – we're going to be a little biased on Paul's side. But Coach Benfield's he's done a good job. They played Central Clay County. That's the old Lionville and – was it –
8: It was Clay County and Lionville.
9: Lionville. Yeah. Okay, and they, but of course they've got that's a great program down there. Coach Horn's got a super good team, and he was up on the Red Devils 14-0 at half, and it was looking a little tough for them. Mm-hmm. But Fife did what Fife does, and they figured out a way to win the game.
6: Yeah, they wore them down. That's what Fife always does.
9: And they did it, believe it or not, with a passing game. They didn't just light it up with a passing game. They completed three passes, but two of them were for touchdowns. And they won 21-20. And so that was huge.
8: Their other touchdown was involved in the passing game. They intercepted a pass.
9: Yeah.
8: And so that got them started.
6: Yeah.
9: Yeah.
6: Yeah.
9: Paul's kind of famous for the. Putting out the old saying, you know, there's three things that can happen when you throw the ball, and two of them are bad.
6: And he
9: did it, and the one good thing that could happen was exactly what happened to him.
8: So back in the old days, when Paul was with Coach Pruitt, that's what Coach Pruitt always said.
6: Mm-hmm.
8: But now Coach Pruitt a lot of times runs a spread, you know, it's a little different. But that's what he would always say. But now Brody Freeman catches a ball that is it's contested. I mean, this guy's hanging all over him, and somehow or another he comes down with it, scores in overtime. They kick their extra point. Coach Horn lines up the big bruiser backs, mm-hmm. runs it in, scores, tries to run the same play for a two-point conversion, don't make it. Five stops, and Five's got some pretty good-sized kids, too.
6: Yeah.
8: Now, Five, we were saying Five might be down a little bit, just because of numbers.
6: Mm-hmm.
8: Five's first 11's as good as they ever been.
6: Really?
9: Yeah.
8: They're running back 22, Gibson, Ryder mm-hmm. Gibson. He's as good a running back as they are in probably North Alabama.
6: Yeah,
9: he is. He's good. He's been playing he's been playing significant playing time since the eighth grade.
8: I mm-hmm. think he started in the secondary in the eighth grade.
9: Yeah.
8: When
9: yeah.
8: they still had those other running backs.
6: Well, and let's be honest, Sammy, Five down is not other people's version
8: right,
6: of down.
8: Right.
9: Yeah, but I mean, that's losing a game or two. Yeah.
6: Exactly.
8: This is like
6: two on the season.
9: Yeah.
6: You know?
9: Right.
8: They do need to stay healthy because they don't have a lot of depth this year.
6: Yeah.
8: But now their top, their first starters and maybe a few subs are just as good as they ever have been. And of course, Coach Benefield, you know.
6: Mm-hmm.
9: I talked to Coach Benfield a little bit. We did not really get to have a conversation because he was swamped, and I have a feeling he was getting a lot of folks like us calling, wanting to talk to him about things.
6: Yeah.
9: And he said he had to somehow get practice together, you know, and do that. So He's busy because it was that game was, you know, that game was on everybody's radar, and he came out on top. And I think they're going to be good. Ryder Gibson had just a little bit. Since I do have to do stats, I can't help myself.
6: Well, you are a stats man.
9: That's right. I got to do that. But Ryder Gibson had, he was 27 carries, 154 yards. That's averaging 5.7 yards a carry. That's really good. Hayden Parker ran the ball 10 times for 67 yards, and they threw the ball five times, had two incomplete passes, and completed three passes, one for 6 yards, and the other two for big touchdowns.
6: Yeah. Well, when you've got a team that's ground and pound like that, when they do throw the ball, you're not ready for it.
8: You're just
6: not expecting it, and you're not ready for it. A lot of times pass plays like that can go for long yardage. That's for sure.
9: But that's all I got on five, I think, this time. So
8: that's huge. You know, I mean, a lot of people counted them out, you know, for that game.
9: Mm-hmm. Oh, yeah.
6: Yeah.
9: Well, I think we were all kind of kidding around that, you know, We were telling Coach Benfield, you're welcome for us, you know, when the Scottsboro change of classification happened. Yeah. You're welcome. You get Clay, you get Central of Clay now instead of Fort Payne playing them early on. We'll let y'all play them. Yeah. Well, he took care of them.
6: Because what classification is Central playing?
8: I think they're four this year. They were five, I believe, last year when Fort Payne played.
6: Yeah. I was thinking they were five.
9: Actually,
6: I remember.
9: Yeah, they were five when we were six. That's right.
6: I was thinking they were five, and now all the reclassifications happened. Correct. I was thinking they dropped to four, but I can't remember what every school is.
9: They're ranked, I'm not sure what they were going in. They're ranked, I think, fourth now the state. And they were
8: up there.
9: I don't know what they were before the game. That may have been after.
8: When you look at five schedule, I mean, there's just a couple of teams that I see that might challenge them. Mm-hmm. Well, I mean, you know, they're always challenged. Coach Benfield would kill me for saying that. But
6: absolutely. Your head's on a chopping block right now.
8: Yeah.
6: Here's the thing about a team like five, though, Sammy, is every time they step out on the field, they're going to get the other team's best.
8: Yeah. Oh, yeah.
6: Because everybody wants to be the team that says, I knocked off five.
9: They're going to have they bookended the season with Central Clay to start with, and then Westbrook Christian to end it. So that's tough. And they've got Collinsville
8: in there. Pisgah in the middle.
9: Collinsville and Pisgah, which, Sammy, you were talking about.
8: Pisgah
9: had trouble.
8: You know, we were expecting Pisgah to be pretty strong this year.
6: Yeah.
8: And they, of course, now Randolph is a big school, private school.
6: They are.
8: They were 4A last year in the region with Plainview and those teams. And but now they laid it on Pisgah, 47-0. Of course, a lot of things could have happened. Who knows?
6: Yeah. And Randolph, where did they fall? I know they fall in one of the private school categories now. Did they find up in category one or two?
8: I bet they're in the big category.
6: That's what I was thinking.
8: Is A the big one or double A?
6: Well, you had A and double A. I think double A is the big one.
8: Okay.
6: And I think single A is the small one.
8: I figure they're probably the big one because they were a 4A school.
6: Yeah.
9: Yeah, I think.
6: So you figured they probably fall in the larger.
8: Now, I really didn't look at it to see, but that's kind of what I figured.
9: Yeah.
6: Which I will say, that's one thing that I like about the new classifications is pulling those private schools out, because they don't have to play by the same rules that your public schools do.
8: Well,
6: and it's always good to put them in different classifications.
9: Yeah, I'm looking here to see if we go down here. They are the 2A division.
6: Yeah.
9: Private school 2A.
6: Yeah, which is the bigger.
9: Yeah, and they're ranked eighth.
6: Oh, wow.
9: Looks like in that. So.
8: Well, they've obviously got a good team. And that's the thing. When Plainview was playing those private schools, you know, they had Randolph, Westminster Christian, Madison Academy.
6: Yeah.
8: And there was another one. All those private schools, and you didn't know from year to year what they were going to have, because they just...
6: Because they go out and get a whole new batch of players.
8: They get a whole new team.
9: They get some guys to play, too. Yeah.
6: You can play them 1 year and beat them 40-0 and then turn around the next year and get stomped because they've gone out and got a whole new batch of players.
8: That's exactly right.
6: And they just don't have to play by the same rules that everybody else has to play by.
9: But they are. They're the big private school, so that's understandable then on Pisgah side. But Fife will. They'll play Collinsville, and that'll be tough.
8: This week, Fife has got Sylvania at Fife, and this is a point spread that you can get off the high school, one of the high school sites.
6: Uh-huh.
8: Fife is favored by 28. Sylvania's a little better this year.
6: Are they?
8: But
6: I kind of wondered. I knew Sylvania had been down the last last couple of years. And
8: they played they played Collinsville tight.
9: Well, now that Collinsville beat 24-8, and I don't really know, but I don't know what happened in the game. I don't know which side that.
8: Anyway, that was Fife is favored over Sylvania by 28, and you talk about Collinsville, Sylvania. Collinsville, like I said, won 24-8, and I think Mason McAteer had a big night throwing the ball. And he's just got all those kids that started when they were in eighth grade at Collinsville are now seniors.
9: Yeah, Collinsville's got. I think they're loaded. Yeah,
8: I think
6: they are too.
8: The Fife and Collinsville game is going to be big because it just seems like Fife's had their number every year. As good as Collinsville is, it's always Fife will end up beating them by a point or something in the playoffs, and it's always really good. It's always fun to watch.
9: Yeah, Coach Willingham, probably. I'm sure he's got that one circled.
6: Oh, absolutely.
8: Coach Willingham, I like Coach Willingham.
6: Absolutely.
8: He's a dandy.
9: Yeah. He's a good one. He's been there. I thought, boy, he's been there forever, and he must be an old guy. And I think he's a good bit younger than I am. So.
8: He's a little younger than I am.
6: Speaking of Collinsville, I noticed they've got Brindley Mountain coming up next.
8: They got a bye this week.
6: Oh, they got a bye. Okay, that's right. They've got a bye this week.
8: Collinsville and Geraldine has a bye.
6: Yeah.
8: Yeah. So
6: seems kind of early to be already having your byes.
8: Yeah, I guess just the way it's like these first two games were. If you played week zero and week one, you played two out of region games. I guess they just couldn't find anybody to just fill in.
9: Yeah, because section was.
6: As we were talking about.
9: And Douglas out of our region, they had a bye.
6: So we were talking before the show about section taking their bye the very first week of the season, and that just seems a little bit odd to not want to have a break midway point of the season.
8: Do you think teams like that would want to play? They're a question mark. They've got a new coach this year, you don't really know much about them.
6: You know, you would think they would want to go ahead and get a couple of games under their belt for the new coach before he has to.
9: Yeah, who's the new section coach?
8: Ian Richards.
9: Ian Richards.
8: Okay. His daddy was the principal at Plainview for a long time.
9: Okay.
8: Ian went to school at Fort Payne at one point.
6: Okay.
9: Yeah.
6: Okay.
9: Well, I know we were talking earlier. Riley Edwards was coach there. He's such a good guy.
6: Yeah,
9: he hung in there to Crossville for a while. Did what he could, tried to. But that was he's taking on the tough stuff.
8: So. And all those kids love him. He was actually one of the section dads. His kid graduated last year. Talked to me Monday. And he was talking about his son and then went and watched Sylvania play so they could go see Riley and talk to him, since he left.
6: Yeah.
8: But anyway, all the kids that he's had before, my son coached with him at Collinsville when he first got out of high school.
9: Yeah.
8: And, of course, me and Riley's dad have been good friends. We had been good friends forever. Anyway.
9: Well, that's a real Riley been.
8: He's a great guy.
9: His father-in-law had a sports talk show for a while. Terry Mitchell, is a Terry Mitchell and Butch Cassidy basketball.
8: Yeah, that's right. I remember that.
6: Yeah, I was gonna say I remember a little something about that myself.
9: Microphone in front of Terry, and the only person more nervous than his wife, Becky Mitchell, would be whoever else is responsible for him, I guess. But Becky would just be like, "Do not put a microphone in front of Terry."
6: Now, Butch, he used to love his basketball too.
9: Oh yeah,
8: he still does.
9: He was when I was in high school. He was Fort Payne coach when I was there.
6: Yeah. Well,
10: test.
8: They start out with Valley Head this week, and actually section in that little thing is 11-point favorite.
6: Okay. Well, with Valley Head getting beat,
9: had a tough outing this past weekend.
6: Then I bet you that probably had a lot to do with that point spread there.
8: Yeah.
9: Right.
6: Because what was the final score of that Valley Head game?
8: 34-0.
9: That was tough. As a matter of fact, since we're talking about that, Steve Chambers has sent in. He talked to Coach Hammond.
6: Steve, who's currently having a baby at this time.
9: He is, yeah. Hopefully, it's Ashley that's having the baby.
10: Yeah, I hope it's Ashley having the baby.
9: We never know, Steve. But you, Steve, yeah. you just don't ever rule anything out.
10: You can't ever put anything past him.
9: But this was his quote he sent from Coach Hammonds, who was on the losing end of that game. He's Valley head coach. And he said, game did not go the way we wanted it to. And he said, we came out early between our youth and penalties showing, I guess, and put us behind the sticks early. He said, I felt like we played better the second half, and hopefully we can get things rolling this next week against a very good section team. Mm-hmm. And that was Coach Hammonds. I imagine he's working hard this week trying to fix a lot of things.
8: Yeah. You know,
9: he's a good guy. So I hope a lot of success.
10: Sammy, when you were talking about 17 penalties, was that 17 penalties against Valley Head?
8: I think that was total.
10: Total.
8: But
10: okay.
8: A lot of them were against Valley Head.
10: Against
8: they
10: Valley
8: couldn't
10: Head.
8: Get anything going.
10: Yeah. That's tough.
8: Don't let nobody kid you. Otter's got some players.
10: Oh, yeah.
9: Yeah.
8: I seen who all those trailer got a touchdown. We'll talk more about this after we go to break.
10: Yeah, let's take a break here, fellas. 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
10: Welcome back to the DeKalb County Tailgate Show. I'm here with this is Hank Cobble. I'm here with Mark Malone and Sammy Smith, and we are talking DeKalb County and a little Jackson County and maybe a little Cherokee County high school football today. Guys, two teams in the county that we really haven't touched on, Plainview is one of them. Sammy, what you got on Plainview here?
8: Well, Plainview had a really tough game, and there was one stretch there. This is just a stretch. Plainview's – that team they played was a really good team. They played them in the playoffs last year in, like, the next to last round. Anyway, Plainview, I've got some of their stats. But there's one stretch during the game. Plainview scored a touchdown and went up, like, two scores. All right, the kickoff, Good Hope's quarterback receives the kickoffs.
10: Okay.
8: He run it back for a 70-something-yard touchdown.
10: Oh.
8: Plainview turns around, gets kickoff, and runs it up to about the 33. Mm. First play from scrimmage, Johnson runs a long touchdown.
10: Mm.
8: It's just Mack Long stepped in at quarterback this week. He didn't play against Fort Payne.
10: Yeah, I knew he stepped in.
8: He was 10 of 13 for 188 yards and a touchdown passing.
10: Ooh, that's good.
8: Pretty good stats.
9: It was easy to knock the rust off.
8: Right. Yeah. When they needed somebody to run the ball, though, I reckon he must still be a little –
10: Wasn't it a back issue? I heard it was a back issue.
8: So when they were running, quarterback was running, they put in Curry. Curry ran the ball. Curry did good.
10: Curry did real well against Fort Payne.
8: Yes, he did. Curry is a tough hoss. Johnson had 8 catches for 161 yards and a touchdown. Mm-hmm. Will Jackson, 1 catch for 13 yards. Grant Nicholson, 1 for 14 yards. Grant Nicholson's a basketballer that just came out this year.
10: Okay.
8: Tall kid, good ball player.
10: Yeah.
8: Good athlete. Johnson had 4 rushes for 90 yards and 2 touchdowns.
10: Okay.
8: Rylan Guess, who is the starting running back, 9 for 49 yards, and Curry had 9 rushes for 30 yards.
10: Mm-hmm.
8: And Curry gets the tough yards. And Rylan Guess is a pretty thick little player, too.
10: Yeah.
8: That was their stats. And the stats for them, their quarterback's name's Parker Johnson. He was really good last year. He was 3 of 7 for 85 yards and a touchdown.
10: Okay.
8: So they run the ball a lot more.
10: Exactly.
8: They're pretty good size. Johnson had 19 rushes for 58 yards and a touchdown. That's the quarterback. Hollis, 14 for 56 yards. Collins, 2 for 64. Buchanan, 5 for 6. And Hancock, 1 for 5. Aiden Young had 2 catches for 75 yards. I think most of them was on 1 catch. He had an all-time catch. The big thing in that game was late in the fourth quarter, 2 interceptions, one by Trip Ledbetter and one by Kylan Johnson that stopped drives.
10: Yeah.
8: And that was really big. So that was pretty much the gist of the playing game. And then,
9: Good Hope was good last year. Their record was 10-3, six and one, I think, for the region.
8: West Morgan was like ranked in the top one or two all year long, and Good Hope beat them in the, I think, in the playoffs. It might have been regular season.
10: Yeah, it might have been regular season. But, I remember on that one.
8: So they were a really good team.
9: And
8: we figured we'd have trouble with them.
10: Yeah.
8: And I remember last year. I don't know about this year. I heard it was really loud this year. Last year they had big sheets of 4x8 sheets of metal hanging on from the bleachers.
10: Oh.
8: And they had these big old sticks, and they was beating on the metal during the game. And they said you could not hear yourself thinking.
10: Oh,
9: that's
10: anyway.
9: A lot of noise
10: that
9: there.
10: That is a lot of noise there.
8: And so this week then, Plainview's looking at they're calling it the Pruitt Bowl, I guess. Which Jeremy and Dale are at Plainview, and then Luke.
10: And Luke's at Boaz.
8: He's at Boaz.
9: Got a good team there.
10: Yes.
8: And Luke has done a great job coaching as a head coach since he's been there. He's got a good team at Boaz.
9: And Luke was Fort Payne's quarterback.
10: He was a good quarterback at Fort Payne.
8: And I wasn't happy about that. my son was Luke's left tackle at Plainview.
9: Oh, man.
8: And then Luke left him.
9: Oh, man.
10: Yeah.
8: And, of course, he came back and finished playing baseball at Plainview.
9: Came and played for his dad.
10: That was
9: you have to add a little bit of context to it.
8: We were really getting mad.
9: And it helped Fort Payne because, Dale comes in with his Coach Pruitt comes in with his offense, and who better to run?
8: Luke's a really smart. You talk about Jeremy Pruitt being an SEC head football coach.
10: Mm-hmm.
8: Jeremy, and I've talked about this before on Plainview's defense. Jeremy explains the defense to him, and it's really complicated.
10: Mm-hmm.
8: Man, it seems like every one of them knows exactly where to be on every play.
10: Yeah.
8: Well, Luke's got that same mentality. I know years ago when they were younger, they would have holidays, Christmas or whatever.
10: Mm-hmm.
8: Well, they rearranged their furniture in the living room like a line of scrimmage and this player and this player. And they did that. They did that at their house. I remember us talking about stories.
10: So what
8: like
10: you're
8: that,
10: saying is Luke's grown up in it.
8: Yes. Oh, yes. Definitely.
9: That's right.
10: Yeah.
8: So, but anyway.
9: That's the coaching knack to get players to understand something and do what you want. I've tried my hand at coaching, like little league stuff and that kind of thing. And as my wife will tell you,
10: mm-hmm.
9: Karen has told me so many times, one thing was don't – you know, don't tell them not to. You got to tell them to do something.
10: Exactly.
9: You tell them not to do things, next thing you know, they're all just standing around. So,
10: yeah.
9: You know,
10: yeah.
9: There are people that have a knack,
10: mm-hmm.
9: and I think the Pruitts do.
8: Of teaching kids
9: what to do.
10: Yeah. The big question on this game, fellas, is I want to get your predictions on who wins the Pruitt Bowl.
8: Well, let me tell you this. The point spread is 9 points. Plainview by nine. And Boaz has got a good team. I think it's going to be a close game. I think it'll be a good one.
10: Because is Boaz 4A?
9: They're 5A.
8: They're in Fort Payne's region.
10: That's right. They're 5A.
9: They're probably going to be the... They'll be along with Fort Payne, probably the...
8: Yeah, they'll make the playoffs.
10: Yeah, they'll definitely make the playoffs.
8: But, so it's going to be a really good game.
10: Yeah.
9: It will be. I'd be afraid to say.
10: Yeah.
9: Plainview's got too much talent right now. It looks like
8: they really look good.
10: Yeah. And I tell you, when they lined up against Fort Payne, and I know this is just a jamboree, Fort Payne actually didn't even see their starting quarterback. When our offensive and defensive lines lined up against their offensive and defensive lines, you couldn't see any size difference.
8: No,
10: and usually there's a size difference when Fort Payne plays a smaller school like that.
9: Fort Payne's got a good offense line. They couldn't get a push on them.
8: Plainview's defense just swarms.
10: Mm-hmm.
8: I mean, it's like I was saying, they know where to be and they're in their position and they make plays.
10: Yeah.
8: And you got Ledbetter making plays back there,
10: mm-hmm.
8: Curry making plays. I was really impressed with that Curry kid.
10: Yeah.
8: Yeah.
10: I thought.
8: You got the mayor's grandkids. One of them's middle linebacker. Yeah. One of them's outside.
9: Yeah, there were.
10: That's right.
9: Lingerfelts and Ledbetters all
10: over there.
8: Exactly. Anyway,
9: way too many of them.
8: It's going to be interesting to see how this game goes.
10: It will be.
9: I wouldn't be surprised. Either way.
10: Either
9: team wins, or if it's real close or if it's two touchdowns, I probably wouldn't be shocked.
8: I wouldn't.
9: Either way, it's hard to call.
8: I think it'll be a touchdown one way or the other, probably.
10: Yeah, probably so.
8: It depends on who makes a little few mistakes.
10: Yeah.
8: And right now, Plainview hasn't made any mistakes much.
10: No.
8: So we'll see. I don't know about Boaz.
10: Yeah. Can you imagine the bragging rights Luke would have over his
8: dad
10: and brother?
8: They'd be fine with
9: him. I think Luke's got more to gain from this. He definitely has more to gain because
10: if dad beats his son, then everybody's going to kind of think, that should happen. But
9: and I was looking, let me see, Boaz, of course, Boaz won.
10: Mm-hmm.
9: They won 21-14 last week over Coleman.
10: They did.
8: I think they were down and they came back and won that game.
9: Yeah, so, and that builds a lot of confidence.
10: Yeah. I didn't hear any history on that game. I just heard a final score on that one.
8: So I guess we ain't got a whole lot of time left. I guess we probably need to move on.
10: We probably want to touch on Fort Payne.
9: We probably do,
8: Let's mention this one real quick.
9: Okay.
8: Crossville's first time back after, 4 years?
10: Yes.
8: Wins the game.
10: Yes.
8: You know, and what do they get for that? They get to play Scottsboro this week, and they're a 40-point underdog.
9: At Scottsboro.
10: That's right.
8: Yeah, at Scottsboro. Right. So, you know, but anyway, hey, they won the first game back. That's something special.
10: Kudos to Crossville for actually winning their first game back. And was it 4 years, Sammy? I couldn't remember exactly.
8: I can't remember. It's four. I know they hadn't won in like 5 years, but they went 0-10 a year.
9: Yeah, I think it was two. Was it not 2 years that they
8: two
9: were
8: dead
9: all, two years, dead years?
10: Okay.
9: And,
10: dead.
9: Yeah,
8: could
9: and they,
8: be.
9: And
10: 4 years of
9: and they
10: not winning.
9: But and they played JV.
8: They did play JV.
9: These guys have been playing some ball.
10: Four years of not winning the game, and to put a win up is big.
8: I think Asbury scored like maybe their first play from scrimmage. I think they might have scored too and went up on Crossville. But they came back and took care of business.
10: That's fantastic for Crossville. I know they're happy.
8: The only one we haven't covered, I guess, was Fort Payne, right?
10: Mm-hmm.
9: Yeah.
10: I think they're about the last one.
9: I think this is a text that Steve Chambers sent to me, and this is from Coach Elmore, but he said there were 6 to 8 key plays in that game that determined the outcome, like most games. Unfortunately, they won every single one of those plays.
10: Mm-hmm.
9: They hit their big play opportunities, and we missed ours. And that is true.
10: Mm-hmm.
8: That is exactly what happened.
9: They converted their 4th and 2. We missed 2 of ours. Coach Elmore goes on to say, I didn't do good enough preparing our players to make those plays when they were needed. We will continue to work and try to improve to see if we can execute better in the future.
10: Mm-hmm.
8: But, you know, Fort Payne, It's like I talked about. I did mention earlier, or not, maybe not earlier on this show, but before when we were talking, that Fort Payne has only, since Coach Elmore's been there, they've never lost more than two games in the region.
10: Yeah.
7: Yeah.
8: And they always, it's usually an early game in the region. And, of course, neither one, this is not a region game, and this one this week's not. But then they just get stronger and stronger as the year goes on, it seems like.
10: They do.
8: So,
10: I always look back to, and I know this is a different team, but I look back to 2 years ago when Fort Payne started out the season 0-2.
8: Yeah.
10: And almost 0-3.
7: Yeah.
10: We barely won that third game of the season.
7: Yeah, Southside.
10: But then we went on to the third round of the playoffs and nearly beat Oxford.
8: Right.
10: Yeah. You know, so you look at a team and Oxford went on. Did they win state that year? They went. They made the finals. I think they lost in the finals that year.
7: I think that was right.
10: Yeah, I think they made the finals.
7: Oxford knocked us out.
10: Mm-hmm. Yeah, and nearly beat them. Only lost by just a few points to them in the third round of the playoffs. So.
7: Yeah, Holly got her equipment got the radio equipment got blown over. In the storm, we thought we were not going to be broadcasting from there, and everything was great after it just took a tragedy there on the radio side.
8: Get it all going.
7: Get us going. Yeah.
10: So what do y'all think about Gaston City coming up for Fort Payne? Well, I know their quarterback.
8: Well, Gaston City, that quarterback he done his last week. He had good stats, but now they got lit up by. Was it Oxford to beat them?
10: Oxford beat them pretty bad. I think they beat
8: 56
10: them.
8: 56-28.
10: Yeah, that was it. Yeah, they doubled them up. Yeah.
8: But the Gaston City's quarterback did. He scored. They scored 28, and he got his yardage. I remember seeing some stats, but I didn't write them down.
10: Yeah.
8: But he got his yardage. And that's the thing Fort Payne's going to have to watch, to me, is not give up that big pass play.
10: Yeah.
7: Yeah. And that's not a good matchup for us with our defensive backfield.
8: But I bet you they've been working on that all week.
7: Oh, yeah. Yeah.
10: You know they have.
8: Because Fort Payne's line, defense, offensive line is huge. I remember when they used to play Gadsden City all the time, I'd come watch them, and Gadsden City's line was just twice as big as
10: Fort
8: Payne.
10: Absolutely.
8: Yeah. But now they've caught up with them. They're big. Yeah. So I still look for Fort Payne to run the ball against them.
7: We need to get the running game going. And get some consistency going there. And Coach Elmore he sent some comments on Gaston City. I'll just read it our good friend Steve Chambers sent to him. Gaston City, typical Gaston City versus Fort Payne matchup. We will have to play very well and be very good on special teams and in the turnover game to give ourselves a chance. We did that the last 2 years. Good special teams play. No turnovers and great play on third down. If we can do that again, we will have a chance. But anything short of that makes it really difficult to win. So,
10: well, I know one good thing is we're getting Gaston early in the season.
8: Yeah.
10: And those guys, Fort Payne and Gaston has always been a big rivalry. Not like Fort Payne Scottsboro, but still, it's always been a big game, big rival, dating back years and years. You always wanted to catch Gaston early. In the season, because they were out of shape
7: before they get good in
10: game shape, as they say, and they can once they get in game shape, they're hard to stop.
8: Well, Fort Payne on this, this is supposedly Guru saying this. You know, they're a 10-point favorite.
10: Really?
7: Huh?
8: And Gaston City has moved up. You know, and they're the biggest classification this year.
10: Yeah.
8: They moved back up to
7: six A now. Yeah.
10: Yeah.
8: So, but Fort Payne's a 10-point favorite. And I don't know. If I was picking and I had to pick and had to bet on it, I would say Fort Payne.
10: Yeah, that's true.
7: But again, this is another one of these.
8: It just depends on this. Any high school football game depends on just one or two plays. Or like you said, six plays or whatever.
10: Yeah, like we were talking before the show with Fort Payne Scottsboro, you could name four or five plays.
8: Right.
10: If they went the other way.
7: Turns around.
10: Payne, it's a whole different game. Fort Payne wins.
7: Gives you the extra. All we need is 6 points.
10: Yeah.
7: You know?
10: Yeah. Just to go out of the area just a touch, but to touch on a team that Fort Payne has on their schedule, Columbia broke a 101-game losing streak and made national news. And, Mark, all I've got to say is I'm glad it didn't happen against Fort Payne. I'm glad they got that out of the way before we played them.
7: I think Coach Elmore I'm sure he'd say, no, we're not thinking about that, but I bet you he's sleeping a little better.
10: A little bit easier.
7: The one thing you don't want to do is wind up on the Sports Illustrated
8: as a website.
13: You don't want to be on ESPN Sports Center as being the one on the losing side.
8: Not at all. You know, there's a couple of big things going around the state. Mountain Brook, which we know real well because they seem to cross over with Fort Payne every year, scored 60 points on, I believe, Hueytown.
13: Yeah.
8: And,
13: yeah.
8: Of course, my son is at Mountain Brook now.
13: Okay.
8: And I said, wow, what about Mountain Brook? He said Hueytown's coach left and they lost 20-something players.
13: I'm glad you said that, Sammy, because when I saw that score, Hueytown has always been a good football program.
8: He said they lost, I think he said, 20-something football players because their coach left or something like that.
9: You think, how do they get beat like that?
13: I can remember, this is going way back, fellas, because this was when I was in high school. We went down to Hueytown for a Jamboree game and just got our eyes beat in by them. They had a big, tough, good football team, and they've been that way for 40-something years.
8: Okay, we're fixing to wrap it up. Let me say, one team we didn't cover in the county yet, Geraldine. Geraldine played Anniston, who played for the state championship last year.
13: Yes.
8: They lost some players, and their coach left and went to minor.
13: Okay.
8: Geraldine beat them 54-22, and it wasn't even that close. They just laid it on. Now, Geraldine's a force. Geraldine might be the best team around this year in the county.
13: Yeah.
8: They got a kid that came from Scottsboro a few years ago, Jordan Langford.
13: Yeah.
8: Man, he's good.
9: Oh, yeah. He's at Geraldine now?
8: Yeah.
9: Oh, yeah.
8: He's good.
9: Yeah.
13: Okay.
8: Yeah, anyway,
9: he's a good one.
8: So,
13: okay.
8: That's pretty much all I got, y'all.
13: Yeah.
8: We're going to have to extend this because we like to talk football.
13: Well, we do.
9: Yeah.
13: And that, Holly, we're going to have to bump this, maybe have 3 15-minute segments instead of just two because you get some guys sitting around talking high school football, and actually we could probably talk about it for hours on hours.
8: I know me a month.
9: And we can do this. We don't have to know what we're talking about.
13: No.
9: I hope that's not a prerequisite.
8: I obviously don't know.
13: Well, in this day and age with statistics and everything on your phone, just right at your fingertips, you can pull it up and talk about it, and it's just easy.
8: All right, guys.
13: Well, thanks for listening to the DeKalb County Tailgate Show, or the Sammy Smith Extravaganza.
9: That just rolls off the tongue.
13: Yeah, it does. That rolls right off the tongue. He's got an easy name.
8: Not the Sammy Smith, the singer.
13: Exactly. 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
0: Welcome back to the DC Tailgate Show as we get you ready for all the Friday night high school football action in Northeast Alabama. We cover DeKalb, Cherokee, Jackson, and now Marshall counties because we're all involved together after all the moving around of the areas and stuff. So we just want to spread our wings and get you up to date on what's going on. We'll talk to the coaches. We'll give you some football predictions. We'll talk a little statistics and all the fun stuff that involves getting you ready for tonight's action. But when we do talk to the coaches, we like to find out from their about their team and stuff. But right now, we have on the line with the Boaz Pirates, Coach Luke Pruitt. Coach Pruitt, how are you today?
14: Doing well. How are you?
0: I'm doing well, Coach Pruitt. Thank you for giving us a little bit of your time here on the DC Tailgate Show. Well, Coach, let me touch base just real quick with our listeners because I was when I do these interviews, it's always earlier in the year, and I never get to talk to you guys kind of later in the season or even after it's done. Last year, the Boaz Pirates went 8-3 and 4-2 in the region. And, you know, we had some movement with regions and stuff. And if I'm right, you correct me if I'm wrong here, you guys moved from 3A to 5A. Is that correct?
14: No, sir. We stayed 5A.
0: Okay, you stayed 5A.
14: Last year, we stayed.
0: Okay. Awesome. And Coach Pruitt, kind of just if you would, now that you heard me in the intro, we talked about Marshall County. So a lot of us have kind of not kept up with Marshall County as much, and the Boaz Pirates, Albertville, all you guys down there, Douglas and Arab, and now those schools we want to keep up with because you guys are in Fort Payne's region where we're from. So kind of talk about the Boaz Pirates this year. You know, one fun part of, I say fun, it could be challenging, is you lose key players, but then you get key players back, and, of course, guys move up a grade level. They learn the system more. So kind of talk about your team, offensive and defensively. Who's kind of going to be doing it for you this year?
14: So on the offensive side, last year you mentioned we went 8-3. We started a freshman at quarterback, a freshman at wide receiver. We have 9 guys returning on the offensive side. We lost our center, and we lost our running back, Presley Fant, who's playing at Murray State now in Kentucky. So we have 4 returning offensive linemen. I'll start with them. Dawson Roden, who played left tackle, played as a sophomore, started all games last year. Left guard, Ronnie Sinaris. Right guard, Mason Gaither, and right tackle, Braylon Underwood, and all those guys returned from last season. And the newcomer on the offensive line is Riley Jones. He's our center. And then we have our returning tight end, Jackson Taylor. Sage Bennett returns at Z. He had close to 1,000 yards all-purpose last season. Last week he had 2 touchdowns and 160 yards reception, or in receiving yards. Our H has moved to the running back position, Dayton Porter. Will play L for us this season. And then moving from the defensive side to the H, which is the running back wideout spot, is Cooper Horton. Cooper made All-State as a safety last season. He's playing on both sides of the ball. We return Jay Patterson at X for us. And then we also return our quarterback, Bo Bennett. He was a freshman last year. Turned 15, I think, the Saturday after the playoff game. It's never fun to play a young guy at quarterback, but we were able to keep him healthy, and we saw tremendous growth through the season and the all season. So we're excited about our offensive nucleus that we have coming back. On the defensive side, in the back end, I mentioned Cooper plays safety. Eli Boucher is another one that played some last year, rotated. We have a newcomer in. I just went blank. I have to come back to him. Jay plays corner for us as well. Patterson, Bryson Roden also plays corner. He's a sophomore. Troy Dutton is a freshman that started for us at corner last week. And that's kind of the back end. Dayton Porter plays some. The secondary, Sage does also. Bennett. Brantley Berry is the one that slipped my mind. He's a freshman. He played safety for us as well. An outside linebacker, Sport Watford, moved from inside as a backup last season. He started outside for us last week. Mac Thompson, who started for us as a freshman a year ago, made over 100 tackles, moved inside. And Isaiah Watts moved from D-line to inside linebacker. And then we returned Noah Ford on the defensive line. He is an All-State player a year ago. He had like 25 negative plays last season. And then we returned Max Rosario on the defensive line. Peyton Knight started last year as well. Landon Baker was a rotational guy. And then a newcomer has been Griffin Lee, who will be a junior, started for us inside. And also Elijah Gaskin. Elijah's a senior, came to us this offseason. So we had a lot of guys. We had six returning starters on defense as well. So this is year two. And we've been further along offensively and defensively than we were this time last year. So we're excited about the work the guys put in the off season, and then saw the results last week when our win over Coleman.
0: Well, Coach, being an old-timer like myself and thinking back, you mentioned your quarterback, how he turned 15 in the middle of the year, and, you know, he'll be starting this year. And it made me quickly think over to my wife's alma mater, Thompson, who has, you know, their quarterback, Seaborn, and he came and won a state championship as an eighth grader for Thompson High School. And I'm thinking, when I played ball, I can't imagine an eighth grader or a ninth grader ever – being in that, having to step in that role. And what I'm saying to that is all the work you guys do coming getting with these kids as they're getting older and developing them. I guess I would say the kids you get nowadays are more developed and can be ready for those situations.
14: Yes, and that's something that I've done. We've streamlined our middle school. They do they call everything and do everything that we do on offense and defense. And I'm trying to get into our Pee Wee program as well, where we have, you know, they have a base understanding of our offense and defense when they get to middle school, and it helps get kids more developed and get them where they're able to play if they are physically ready for that, you know. And it wasn't, you know, probably wasn't the best situation for Bo to have to play, but you know, we get on them, we get, you know, it's games intense, and then you forget that your quarterback can't drive yet. He still can't drive. You know, that's last year. It was in fall break, and he called me and was like, "Coach, I may be a few minutes late." And I'm like, "Why?" He said, "Sage, which plays wideout for us, is his cousin." He said, "Sage forgot me." I said, "Okay." So we did special teams first because the quarterback hadn't got there yet. So you know, that kind of puts things in perspective sometimes when, you know, they're not old enough to drive. And we've got more of them. You know, we have a lot of guys returning, but our linebacker turned 16 the Saturday before our first ball game.
0: Yeah.
14: He made over 100 tackles as a 15-year-old last year. So, you know, we're still young in some spots, but we have a lot of veteran guys back.
0: Right. We're talking to Coach Luke Pruitt with the Boaz Pirates. And, Coach, before we finish up our conversation, we'll kind of end this with kind of one reason we put you on this week. Over here, we're calling it the Pruitt Bowl. You go up against somebody this Friday night that you kind of know.
14: Yes, sir. I have an opportunity to, you know, go back to where I graduated from and play them. But, yes, Dad's there. But I talked to our guys about it. You know, it still comes down to them. You know, we're on opposite sides. You know, we're very similar because learned a lot from him. He's influenced me on the football field, but off the football field as well. But, you know, a lot of the knowledge that I have came from him, and my older brother is also on staff as well. So we're going to be similar offensively and defensively.
0: Well, you heard it, folks. Make sure you pay attention to the Boaz Plainview game. That's this Friday night. It's Luke Pruitt against his dad, Dale Pruitt. We're calling it the Pruitt Bowl around here. So we'll definitely be watching you guys. I don't know. I do usually do two interviews, Coach Pruitt, with two different coaches, and I will do one with you and one with your dad. So I don't know which one our manager is going to put in order. But I will say, as of right now, I've talked to your dad. So he had some great things. He presented some challenges, and he said he's absolutely looking forward to the matchup on Friday.
14: Yes, sir. I am as well.
0: Well, Coach Pruitt, we appreciate you taking your time out to talk to us here on DC Tailgate Show, and good luck to your game against Plainview Friday. And